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Well, good evening, my friends, and welcome to another Night Jams radio program. I'm your host, Kevin Cubberly. I'm going to be here till 10 o'clock. And by now, I'm guessing that you have heard the news that we lost Dolly Parton today, 80 years old. And if you didn't hear the news and you're hearing it now for the first time, I'm sorry to be the messenger on that one. Wasn't expecting to have my feed blow up with that news today. Beyond an amazing musician, I mean, how inspirational is that story? You know, my memory ain't what it used to be, but I remember, you know, growing up in rural Tennessee with something like 11 or 12 people living in a two-room shack that didn't have running water or electricity. And for her to be able to give back, appreciate her celebrity and what she had done later on in terms of literacy and just helping kids have access to books is just so applaudable. Wow. I know her dad was illiterate, and that was one of her main inspirations for giving as much as she could to helping kids have access and the ability to learn, which is really commendable. Wow. That was one of her newer tunes. If you remember, a few years ago, she was inducted to be a member of the Rock and Roll Hall of Fame, and she said she didn't feel worthy because she didn't have any rock and roll music. And she went out and recorded a 2-disc set. Lots of covers with some amazing help, but that one is a Dolly Parton original, World on Fire, which was the first single from Rockstar that came out in 2023. So we're going to get to some Dolly, more Dolly tonight. I want to thank Steve Misa for sitting in for me and doing a fantastic job last week. You can access that show at the archives, wdvrfm.org. I want to thank Porch Time Pete for allowing me to take over his show this past Sunday. Again, if you missed it, check out the archives at wdvrfm.org. I did 2 hours on Sunday afternoon, had a blast, and my mom liked it. She said I'm special. We have some anniversary music to get to tonight. Bruce Springsteen's Born to Run was released on this date in 1975. Going to get to my favorite cut from that record, a live version, a little bit later in the show. Want to mention that it was quite a day. It is beautiful out there. I don't know where you are, but the sunset that I saw from Clinton, New Jersey was just spectacular. 72 currently. Going to drop down to the high 50s again tonight. Get those windows open. Tomorrow's sunny with a high near 84. Tomorrow night, some clouds roll in, but it's going to drop down to about 66. Thursday, looking like a chance of showers and thunderstorms. Thursday night, that continues. And then Friday, it backs off a little bit. But still highly likely. Then Saturday, Sunday, Monday, all looking very fine according to what I'm looking at right in front of me. Anyway, this is the Night Jams radio program. I'm Kevin Cubberly, and you can drop me a line at wdvrhost@comcast.net. I would love to hear from you, but hang out with me. Get comfortable. Crack that beverage of choice. Open your windows. Turn up the music. And hang out with me. I'm going to do another one from that Rockstar record. I always loved this tune, and this one is no exception. Here, Dolly is joined by Sheryl Crow and Emmylou Harris. Check this one out. You might know this one from Linda Ronstadt, or, I mean, that was the cover. But
here we go. Let's do another dolly. And off we go. Thanks for hanging out with me tonight.

from 2008, Little Honey. It's a long way to the top. Always loved her version of that one. And how about Dolly's version, If You're No Good? Pretty cool, huh? Wow. Yeah, the tributes are flying all over the internet tonight for Dolly. I heard that the Empire State Building is going to be sparkling at 9:25, which, of course, you know, that's 9:25. What a cool movie. I probably saw that movie 400 times because back when cable was just making its rounds where I grew up, you had, I guess what, HBO, and there weren't, I don't even think it was 24-hour programming at the time, but 9 to 5 was on constantly, and, you know, you're watching TV just because it's TV, because it's on, and just a funny show, or movie, but yeah, Dabney Coleman, Lily Tomlin, Jane Fonda, Dolly Parton, just a fun show, a movie, and, of course, the song. Come on. Anyway, I want to say hey to Carla and Ben and Steve Misa, all hosts of tremendous shows here at the radio station, all checking in tonight. I want to say hi to Adele and Adrian and Allie and Jordan and Nora with an H and Lee. Everybody's got something to say about Dolly. That tells you right there, folks, that she really made an impression on people. Just an incredible human being. All right, well, let's keep going on with the night jams. I'm gonna play something from Lucas Nelson and Sierra Farrell with the Traveling McCurries. Another cover song here of Neil Young's 1992 tune from Harvest Moon. They do a bang-up version of Unknown Legend here. Turn it up. Hang out with me. You're listening to The Night Jams.

0: some Jim Lauderdale there from 2019's From Another World. That tune's called Some Horses Run Free. Great vibe to that one. Before that, from last year, Lucas Nelson and Sierra Farrell with Traveling McCurries doing Neil Young's Unknown Legend. Hey, I'm looking at WDVRFM.org, and this looks pretty cool. The first thing that jumps out at me is the Doylestown Borough Concerts at the Commons. Looks like every week in September, the 3rd, the 10th, the 17th, and the 24th, Broad Commons Park, 10 Doyle Street, Doylestown, Pennsylvania, free admission, 6 p.m., got some concerts, free concerts, food trucks, all ages are welcome. 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Pretty neat stuff. I need to see who they have there. But this is the Night Jams radio program. It is 8:30 in the evening. 70 beautiful degrees out there. Just heard from Breakfast Jake, who'll be on these very airwaves tomorrow morning at 6 a.m. He's hanging out back, chilling, listening to the radio, catching up on some emails. He's cracked his beverage of choice, and he is enjoying the fall-like weather this evening. Yeah, I'm looking forward to that. All right, well, I'm going to take a quick pause and be right back. Here's my buddy Steve Misa to tell you a little bit about who and what we are. See you in a few.
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0: 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We love having you here. I love being here. Well, set number one is half over. And you know what that means. It means Miss Nora's pick is coming up. Now, she didn't give me an explanation on this one, but I'm not sure what to read into this. We're going to do 1963. Leslie Gore sings of Mixed Up Hearts. So I don't know. I don't know if you're reading into this one, but this tune's called You Don't Own Me. Thankfully, I've never had a girlfriend or wife say that to me. Maybe I'm doing something right. I don't know. But here's Miss Nora's pick for this Night Jams number 325. Leslie Gore, 1963.

Listen on your head. Next day, you were the downtown boy, and you're all dressed up in red. When you dated the police chief, I know you packed a gun. When you dated the archbishop, I know what you done. There was that scuba diver.

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Well, we both heard me sing, and the world just does not need two of that. Yeah, this new boy you've been seeing, I've known him for so long, and I love the way you say he'll never do you wrong. Now you walk like him, slouch like him, talk like him, it's true. I tell me, pretty baby, do you cheat on yourself too?

Well, that was Dave Alvin and the Guilty Women doing a Blasters tune, Marie Marie. I think that's a Blasters tune, Marie Marie, from 2009. Before that, Bill Morrissey, Chameleon Blues from 1992's Inside. And Miss Nora's pick, Leslie Gore's You Don't Own Me. You Don't Own Me. So far, lots of roots in Americana. We're going to keep it rolling here with Todd Schaefer and Friends. Here's a live recording from my personal collection going back to 2003. It was recorded in Middleville, New Jersey at the Mountain Brook Inn. Here he does Hazel Dickens's Won't You Come and Sing for Me. This one was recorded November 21st, 2003 with a bunch of members, not the whole band. That's why it's called And Friends. A bunch of Railroad Earth was there, but not everyone. So enjoy this version. Railroad Earth does a bang-up version of this one, but I like this. It's a little more stripped down, but check it out.

0: A little Paul McCartney and Wings for you there. From 1977, Mull of Kintyre. Before that, Elvis Presley going all the way back to 56, the Sun Sessions CD. Just because. Got down to Memphis many years ago and did the Sun Studios tour. Pretty cool. They still have the microphone that he recorded that CD with there. And it was pretty neat. Tiny little studio. But, yeah, good times down there. Todd Schaefer and Friends before that. I'm going to guess the Friends were Dave Von Dolan on bass, Andy Gessling on banjo, and Carrie Harmon on drums, who were all part of Railroad Earth at that time. We were missing probably the mandolin and the violin, which would have been John and Tim. But Won't You Come and Sing for Me, a Hazel Dickens tune. So we got some bluegrass in there, we got some rockabilly in there, and we got some waltzy classic bagpipe rock and roll in there. Hey, you want to say hey to some regular contributors to the show. Bobby from Three Bridges, Paul from Lawrence, and Rich from Lawrence. We'll be right back after the top of the hour business. Going to get into the Born to Run anniversary.
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0: Hello, good evening, and welcome to set number 2 of the Night Jams radio program. I'm Kevin Cubberly, going to be here for another hour. We're here every Tuesday from 8 to 10. Thanks for hanging out with me. Really appreciate it. Got a lot of nice emails And everybody's feeling, I think, a collective embrace this evening on the news of losing a saint, Saint Dolly. We'll get to some more Dolly this set. So fear not, fear not. But what an incredible human being, man. The more you read about her, just admire and commend her for from where she came from and what she managed to do with her celebrity and wealth. Just great stuff. Well, it is a beautiful late August evening. I'm like hanging my head out the window. 68 degrees currently in Fair. It's going to be a beautiful night. It's going to drop down into the 50s. Get those windows open, folks. Tomorrow is going to be another beautiful day. Sunny with a high near 84. Tomorrow night, dropping into the high 60s again. Thursday and Friday, looking like a possibility of some rain, showers, and thunderstorms. And then Saturday, Sunday, Monday, we get the nice weather back. So that's the weather according to me. All right. I mentioned at the top of the show that today, in 1975, Bruce Springsteen and the E Street Band released Born to Run. And we're going to start off set number two with a live cut from my favorite tune from that record. And first time I ever heard that, it was a pretty magical night because he hadn't been playing it on the Tunnel of Love Express tour, but it was the first and only time I got through as soon as tickets went on sale, and I was able to get seventh row seats at Madison Square Garden for the Tunnel of Love Express tour. Great, great, great tour, by the way. And he pulled out this one, Backstreets. And here he does it, 1975, in his debut in London at the Hammersmith Odeon. Great live record if you can track that one down. I think I got this one from the local library, believe it or not. But here is Bruce and the E Street Band from 1975 celebrating the anniversary of Born to Run with a live rendition of Backstreets.

if you want to dance with Billy on the piano, you can. Oh, yeah, yeah. Oh, yeah. Everything gonna be all right.

0: was a nice live set for you. Some Rolling Stones there doing Muddy Waters' Mannish Boy live from the Rarities 71 to 2003 disc. Live Warren Zevon from Stand in the Fire, Poor, Poor, Pitiful Me. And live Bruce Springsteen and the E Street Band celebrating the anniversary release date of Born to Run on this date, August 25th, 1975. All right. Well, my name is Kevin Coverley. This is the Night Jams radio program. Going to continue with some live music here from Bruce Hornsby and the Noisemakers. This one goes back to summer of 2007. And some influence here from his time spent with the boys when he was in the Grateful Dead for a couple years. Check this out. This is a tune he calls Sunflower Cat.
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0: Well, that was some live Bruce Hornsby for you there with the Noisemakers doing Sunflower Cat into It Takes a Lot to Laugh, It Takes a Train to Cry. Maybe you caught that. I'm sure you did. I have a very knowledgeable audience. That was from a disc called Noisemakers Summer 2007. Well, it's 9:33. I'm a little bit late for the bottom of the hour business, but I am going to head there right now. And we're going to come back with a really cool cut from Eric Clapton and Duane Allman going back to 1972. Don't you go anywhere. My name's Kevin Cubberly. This is the Night Jams radio program, and I have 1 half hour, a little less, until Dave comes in to do his fantastic show. It's our thing. All right, here's Fuzzy.
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1: 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Hey, I am, speaking of WDBRFM.org, I am there now looking at the community bulletin board, and I'm seeing this poster for Riverfest in Frenchtown. WDBR will be there September 6th from 11 to 7. Family-friendly magician and entertainer. Two stages with 20 musical acts. The Frenchtown Vikings. Come on, man. Any event with Vikings is going to be cool. Bike valet. Free parking and bus shuttle. Paper boat races. Local vendors. And 5+ food vendors. Eyes of the Wild. That dude was cool. He's been around for forever. I remember we went to that when it was in Washington, I think. When Miss Nora was just a wee lass. We used to take her and see all kinds of freaky animals. Very cool. But check it out. Lots of WDBR DJs will probably be there as well. So, all right. Well, as promised, here is Eric Clapton and Dwayne Allman. Tune called Mean Old World. This is the Night Jams radio program.

There was your weekly dose of Grateful Dead. Recorded on June the 7th, 1977. They were on a nice hot streak there in the spring of 77. That was Chuck Berry's Around and Around. Before that, an alternate version of One of Us. Now, my disc says Joan Osborne, but that's not very credible. I kind of be shocked if that was Joan Osborne. Sounded like her, though, but there you go. And Eric Clapton and Dwayne Allman before that from Mean. Song's called Mean Old World. I got that one from the Dwayne Allman Anthology. Maybe that's a Derek and the Dominoes outtake? Not really sure. But I got one more from Dolly for us this evening. One of my favorites from her. This one came out on Little Sparrow in 2001. This one is In the Sweet By and By. Good night, sweet Dolly. Hope you like this one. I want to say hey to Sarah in Titusville for checking in. And everybody else who checked in this evening. Enjoy some Dolly.

0: was Dolly from 2001. Her record, Little Sparrow. Great pickup if you haven't heard that one yet. That was in the suite by and by. Sad day. Sad news. But, you know, like all our tremendous musicians, we have an incredible body of work. I think she had something like 50 albums. I think Rockstar was maybe her 49th, and that came out like 3 years ago. I think she's put out a few since then as well. But remembering Dolly. Well, this has been Night Jams number 325. My name's Kevin Cubberly. I'm here every Tuesday from 8 to 10 o'clock. Stay tuned for Dave. He's going to be in. A couple programming notes. Jake will be up tomorrow morning at 6 a.m., and then he's going to be covering for Fuzzy on Thursday night. Rivertown Rambler at 10 o'clock. And I want to thank Steve Misa again for sitting in for me last week here. Check that out if you haven't. Fantastic show. I've listened to that a few times. Get to the archives at wdvrfm.org. And I sat in on the Folk Fusion show this past Sunday. So if you you go to the archives, you can check that out. Porch Time Pete let me drive his show. And I hope I did a good job. Not the same, that's for sure. He does a fantastic show. He's got a great vibe, and, you know, he's got his thing going on there. So if you know, you know. But have a great week, everybody. Every night in late August is like a Sunday night for me as school is coming up. But I'll see you back here again next week. Take care and good night.
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text. I said, well, who do you think might be showing up, say, within the next 40, 50, 60 years? They handed me a big tally book, and in it I saw names like Johnny Cash, George Jones, Merle Haggard, Don Gibson, Mel Tillis, Farron Young, Kitty Wells, some of the newer ones like Vince Gill and Garth Brooks. Of course, they talked about Minnie Pearl, the Judds, Tanya Tucker, Reba McEntire, Hank Jr., oh, of course, Buck Owens, Roy Rogers, Gene Autry, Randy Travis, and Willie Nelson. There's old Chet. I said, well, where's Porter Wagoner's name? Oh, there it is. And then there was Loretta Lynn and Tammy Wynette and Dolly Parton.

All right. It's our thing. Some sad news as we start tonight. Dolly Parton has passed away. And that song is kind of appropriate. I dreamed of a hillbilly heaven, and now she's up there in hillbilly heaven. And I'll just read from a press release here that says that she had a rhinestone life that shone bright enough for the world to see. Dolly will forever stand as an inspiration, not only through her timeless music and prolific songwriting, but also her wit, warmth, and the kindness that made us feel like family. That was what the statement was, that noted that Dolly Parton died peacefully today in Nashville, August 25th, 2026. It's our thing. My name's Dave Figueroa. Welcome to our show tonight. Happy to have you on board. And we are here at WDVR. I can be reached, as always, at wdvrhost@comcast.net. 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Or you can call me here at 609-397-1620, extension 5. And again, we're live. So welcome, and looking forward to some good music tonight. It looks like tonight we're looking at a mostly clear night, low 59. We can open up the windows. Tomorrow, a high of 64 and sunny. And then tomorrow night, it looks like it's going to be partly cloudy. On Thursday, high of 84 with a chance of showers. And then Thursday night, some showers. Looks like Friday of showers, and then Friday night showers. And then Saturday and Sunday looks like it's going to be like it was this past weekend. Partly cloudy, partly a little bit of rain, but enough sunshine to kind of pull you through the day, which is great. All right, so our theme tonight is just good music. At first, I was talking or looking at songs about the wheel, about light and dark. And it's such a coincidence sometimes when things like this happen. But as I was driving up here, I was listening to Carla's show, and she talked about, she had a song that was, I believe it was called Spinning Wheel, but it was in reference to the spinning wheels that people used to use back in the day and to make yarn and stuff like that. And coincidentally enough, I'm starting off my show tonight with Blood, Sweat, and Tears and their song called Spinning Wheel, which was recommended to me last week by one of my listeners. So let's get started with our show tonight and enjoy this version of Spinning Wheel.

That was John Sebastian and The Loving Spoonful. And Daydream was originally written and recorded in February 1966 by the band. And as I mentioned, John Sebastian wrote the song and he sang that cheerful tune. And then before that, we started with Blood, Sweat, and Tears, Spinning Wheel. And that was recorded and written by David Clayton Thomas in 1968. And it was released on their self-titled second album.

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0: Just Me, Just You. And that was Brian Auger's Oblivion Express. Thank you very much, Mr. Bobby. Mr. Bobby, he sent me an email last week and he said, you got to check this guy out, Brian Auger. And I forget what I played last week, but it kind of rang a bell in his mind. I checked it out and I loved it. It really is a good album. I had heard from him about him before, but never really sat down and listened to the music. So I hope you like that as much as Bobby and I enjoyed it. And again, that song was called Just Me, Just You. It was from a 1972 album called Second Wind. And the original lineup was Brian Auger on the keyboards and Jim Mullen on guitar, Barry Dean on bass, Robbie McIntosh on drums. But also throughout the album, you hear Lenny White on drums. Lenny White was with Chick Corea's band. And then also Steve Ferroni, who I believe played for Tom Petty on his album. All right, let's do a couple short announcements and then we will get right back into our music.
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0: Okay, before we get into some more music, I just wanted to remind you that you are listening here to It's Our Thing. My name's Dave Figueroa. Thank you so much for listening. And as always, you can email me here at wdvrhost@comcast.net, George and Tina, okay? And you can also call me here at 609-397-1620, extension 5. 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Thank you again, Easton. I'm going to give a shout out to Easton because they came through last week in a big way. So thank you again. All right, let's get back to some music.

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3: We opened up that last set of music with a gentleman called Sonny Steet. I wasn't real familiar with him, but I love it. The song was called Blue Monsoon. Sort of like kind of the weather that we've been having around here lately. A lot of blue monsoons. And he was an American jazz saxophonist of the bebop, hard bop idiom is what they called it. And then after that, another recommendation from one of my loyal listeners here, Cat Stevens, I Love My Dog. And that was from an album called Matthew and Son. Thank you, Mars Hamster. And then next up was a gentleman named Grover Washington Jr. Not sure if you're familiar with him, but I was turned on to him way back in the 70s. And that was, I think, his second album called All the King's Horses. And he's a pretty cool guy, Grover Washington Jr. Unfortunately, he had an untimely passing. I think he was only like around 50 years old or so when he passed away, but a couple great albums. And that particular one was recorded in 1972. And Grover plays alto sax, he plays tenor sax, and also on guitar was another Philadelphia guy. So Grover Washington was a Philadelphia native. And I believe Eric Gale, who was on guitar, was also a Philadelphia native. So really some nice sounds from Grover. And then after that, Bobby Blue Bland, It's My Life, Baby. And then we went back to Grover. It was from the same album. That was the song that kind of grabbed me and really got me into Grover Washington, No Tears in the End. And again, that was Eric Gale on guitar. All right, you're listening to Dave Figueroa's It's Our Thing. And again, hopefully you're getting the idea. It really is our thing. I love to get suggestions and recommendations from listeners as you listen to songs and they remind you of certain things. And then I try to play them if I can, maybe the next week. And sometimes I may be able to fit them into tonight's show, which I'm going to try to do for my buddy Steve here at the top of the hour. All righty, let's try to get into a couple more tunes before we call it an hour.

0: It Ain't Easy. Again, another listener request. Thank you very much for turning me on to Mr. Ron Davies and his song It Ain't Easy. And then before that, we heard John Lennon, Watching the Wheels Go Round and Round. Wow, the hour went by really, really fast. So we have, thank God, one more hour to go. And stay tuned. We'll be back in about 2 to 3.
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0: We are back for our second hour of It's Your Thing, or It's Our Thing, I'm sorry. My name's Dave Figueroa, and again, please feel free to email me here at wdvrhost@comcast.net. Getting a lot of nice emails from my regular listeners, and I really enjoy when I hear from some new folks as well. So thanks again. And again, if you feel like talking, I'm at 609-397-1620, extension 5. So let's take a quick look at our weather. It's still about 68 degrees, going down to 59 tonight, mostly clear. And then tomorrow is going to be a sunny day, high of 84. In the evening is going to be 66 and partly cloudy. And then Thursday, we're looking at a chance of showers. And then on Thursday night, some showers. Friday looks like some showers. And then Saturday and Sunday are looking pretty good. So we ended that last set there with a guy named Ron Davies. He wrote that song, It Ain't Easy. And it was from an album called Silent Song Through the Land. And the beginning of the song sounded a little bit like Rolling and Tumbling, and then he went into It Ain't Easy. But I also thought we would play another It Ain't Easy song here by a guy that I think we all know. Here we go.

0: We opened up that set with David Bowie, It Ain't Easy, from the Ziggy Stardust album, The Rise and Fall of Ziggy Stardust. And like I mentioned before, that song was written by a gentleman named Ron Davies. And then, can't let you go to sleep quite yet, okay? So I had to put on a little bit of Eric Clapton, Every Day I Have the Blues. And that was live from the Fillmore in San Francisco from 2 dates, 8th and 9th of November of 1994. And that was for a project he was doing at the time called Nothing But the Blues Project. And again, Eric Clapton. And then we heard Sonny Boy Williamson, Keep It to Yourself. And then Mr. Otis Rush with I Can't Quit You, Baby. All right, a couple short announcements. And we're going to kind of get a little bit mellow here in the last half hour or so of the show. But stay tuned, please.
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0: Papa Was a Rolling Stone from the Temps, as we know him, right, Steve? So that was a long version for my man, Steve. Okay, let's take a look at some things that are happening the end of August here, okay? Because summer is quickly winding down. And then before you know it, it'll be Labor Day. And then we're back into our September stuff, if you will. So, but summer's not over yet. So let's talk about the 27th All-Time Community Hymn Sing and Special Music Program. It's a free program at Calvary Baptist Church in Flemington, 262 South Main Street, and it's going to be held from 2 p.m. to 4 p.m. on Sunday, August 30th. It's a blend of singing old favorite hymns selected by the audience, interspersed with special music selections and solos by the members of the church. Their light refreshments will be served, and all are welcome to come for the fellowship and the singing. And again, that is on Sunday, August 30th at the Calvary Baptist Church of Flemington. Next up, all ages are welcome on August 29th for a square dance at the Frenchtown American Legion from 6:30 to 9:30 p.m. $10 at the door, located at 510 Harrison Street. And for more information, call 908-996-7594 or online at post113frenchtownnj.org. Next up, what does America mean to you? Come see the artists who have given a visual interpretation that celebrates questions, critiques, honors, challenges, and reimagines the American story. And that will be on display from August 29th to October 4th at the New Hope Arts, which is at 2 Stockton Avenue in New Hope, Pennsylvania. You are listening to me, Dave Figueroa. Thank you very much. I really appreciate your time, and I really enjoy all the great feedback that I'm getting from the listeners. So thanks again. And again, the show is called It's Our Thing, and it really is our thing here on WDVR. And you can be listening to us here at 89.7 in Delaware Township or 90.7 in Harmony Township, 95.9 in Mount Bethel, 96.9 in, Trenton, and then 106.7 in Easton, PA. All right, let's have a couple short announcements, and then we'll get back to some good music.
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8: 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It's the Duke Joint Saturday Night, and it's happening here on WDBR-FM. Hi, I'm Mark DeMeyer, and if you want to jump into the 40s and the 50s for blues and R&B, my new show, Duke Joint Saturday Night, is the place for you. 6 to 8 p.m. Saturday night, right here on WDBR and WPNJ.
0: Yes, I just wanted to mention that Juke Joint Saturday Night, right? That's from, 6 p.m. to 8 p.m., and that's with Mark DeMeyer, and like he mentioned, hot R&B from the 40s and 50s. And I used to be the newbie here on the station, but no more. Mark's a newbie, but if you listen to his show, you would think he was doing it for years and years and years. It's a really good show, so tune in. Okay, let's get back to some of our music here.

0: Rod Stewart, and that was Gasoline Alley from the Gasoline Alley album. I have here, it was his second studio album released in June of 1970. And then before that, there was another Rod Stewart tune called The Man, A Man of Constant Sorrow. And I think that was from the Rod Stewart album. It's a yellow album. And that must have been before the Gasoline Alley album. So maybe that was his first album. I'm not 100% sure on that one. And then before that, The Loving Spoonful, Darling Be Home Soon. And then before that, Donovan. And then we open with Catch the Wind. And then before that, The Old Crow Medicine Show, a song called Wagon Wheel. Because again, that was kind of our theme tonight. Wheels and circles and all that stuff. So let's see. We're almost at the end of our second hour tonight. Couple more, one more announcement, and then a few more songs, and then we'll be back to say goodnight.
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0: Okay, and I'm going to cut loose before it gets too late. And that was Going, Going, Gone by Bob Dylan. And then before that, Ape Man from the Kinks. And then another song we opened up with the Kinks, The World Keeps Going Round. Well, I guess we're going to call it a night. Thank you again for listening. My name's Dave Figueroa. Had a great time this evening. Hope you...
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We'd just finished our dinner, and I'd gone in the den and turned on the TV. When she walked in and kissed me on the cheek like a million times before. And she said, honey, I know it's late, but if you don't mind, my shopping's gotten a little behind. So I think I'll drive downtown to the grocery store. Well, I didn't look up, just nodded okay and asked her to hand me an ashtray. And when she did, I reached over and squeezed her hand. And then she left. And I shuddered a minute at the thought of my world without her in it. And I reassuringly sought the touch of my wedding band. Well, I must have been dozing because I didn't hear the door. And I thought, now that's strange. I'd never done that before. But I looked up and she was standing by my chair. Kind of snuck in on me, I said. And she smiled and nodded her head. And I told her that she looked just like an angel standing there. For a long moment, she didn't say a thing. And then she caressed her gold wedding ring. And I thought I saw a teardrop in her eye. Honey, you'll never know how much I love you, she said. And I thought of the many years that we'd been wed. As I told her that no one could be as happy as I. And then the strangest feeling filled the room. Not one of happiness, but one of gloom. And for the first time in my life, I saw sadness in her face. I reached out to touch her and she drew away. And she told me again that ours was a love that time could never erase. And then I thought I heard a thousand voices singing. But I realized it was the telephone ringing. And that's when I saw the halo surround her pretty golden hair. I turned trembling to the receiver and heard a cold voice say that there'd been a wreck out on the highway. And I knew that when I looked back, she wouldn't be there because it was an angel's way of saying our last goodbye.

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I wish I'd said that. Is it love? Everybody. One, two. Oh, one, two, three.

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Hello, everybody. This is Jake from Tinicum, host of Breakfast at Jake's, welcoming you to our program today. Today's program is going to be a pre-recorded program, so we cannot take any phone calls today, but strongly encourage you to go ahead and send in whatever emails you'd like to send and comments. Those emails are always monitored. Little Lalo Schifrin in the background there. Theme from Mannix, those of you who are old enough to remember. So since it is a recorded program, we can get right into the music this morning. So let's get started with some John Prine.

Good morning, everybody. Welcome to Breakfast at Jake's with me, Jake from Tinicum. And welcome to Wednesday here on WDVR. Sorry about that little snafu there. But hey, we're here and we're live at this moment. You just heard of 9 to 5 from Dolly Parton, who unfortunately we lost yesterday at the age of 80. Tremendous performer who will be greatly missed, but luckily she's left much behind for us to enjoy in her absence. Before that, serendipitously, due to a little bit of a malfunction in the, it's an operator error, let's say. Don't have too many of those, but caught up to me today. You also heard serendipitously John Prine with Morning Train before that. All right, we're a little bit late getting into it, so we're going to get into it real quick. Going to go through the weather very, very quickly. Today, mostly sunny, high near 84. Tonight, partly cloudy, low around 66. Tomorrow, showers and thunderstorms likely, then showers and possibly a thunderstorm after 2 p.m. High near 85. Thursday night, showers and possibly a thunderstorm, mainly before 2 a.m. Boy, I hope they don't get too severe. I have to cover for Fuzzy tomorrow night. I don't need my power going out. Well, maybe I'll just come into the studio and I take a chance. Friday, slight chance of showers and thunderstorms after 2 p.m. Friday night, mostly cloudy, low around 62 after a high of 83. And then Saturday, mostly sunny, 82. Saturday night, 62. Sunday, mostly sunny, high near 85. So it looks like a nice weekend coming up for one of the final weekends of this summer before it unofficially ends next weekend. Hard to believe it's Labor Day already. All right, as I said, we're running a little late right now, so I'm going to jump right into the music here without further ado. And I'm going to open up with some Supertramp today.

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0: There's some of that outlaw country for you there. Waylon Jennings with Good Hearted Woman from the Good Hearted Woman album. And we opened up that. And we didn't open the set with that. But we had New Speedway Boogie Live from the Grateful Dead. That's from that Festival Express soundtrack there, which is an excellent documentary. If you haven't seen it, go take a look at it. We opened up with Supertramp, Easy Does It, and Sister Moonshine. A couple of tracks that open up the album. Crisis, What Crisis? And if you want to see some moonshine, boy, get out there tonight while the skies are still clear, because there's going to be a big old full moon out there tonight. I think it's tonight or tomorrow night, but it's close enough. Certainly lit up the backyard last night for me, so. We're going to head into the bottom of the hour break real quick right now. I'm trying to get myself back on schedule after a rough start. But with some creative playlist editing and so forth, I think we'll be okay. But we got to do some bottom of the hour announcements, and I'll be back right after that.
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0: I definitely check that out. Great new show here on WDVR, Duke Joint Saturday Night, which I generally, when I'm heading out, I listen to it, and when I'm heading home, I catch it on the archives, which you can do also on WDVRFM.org. Hey, with the scrambly morning start here, I forgot to mention, I am now, at this point, live in studio. I was always live in studio, but we had a little snafu at the beginning of the show, but that's over with now. We put that behind us. We're back on sched. Anyway, I was saying something. I forgot what it was. Anyway, let me do this from the community bulletin board. Frenchtown's River Fest takes place Sunday, September 6th, 11 to 7 p.m. in Sunbeam Park and throughout the downtown area. Food, music, vendors, Vikings, family fun. That's Vikings and, in addition, family fun. And we're going to be there. There's going to be boat races and Viking festival stuff and all going on. So it's very interesting program. That's September 6th. And I will say also that September 6th, it's not in a community bulletin board, but it's kind of a community bulletin board thing. It can come to the Stover Mill Gallery from 1 to 5 and check out the mill there as we have our annual open house, the Tinicum Civic Association. It would be very great to have you there. And you can check out our mill built in the 1850s, I believe. It was at some time. I always forget the dates there, but it's always horrible at dates, which is probably why I got a C in history. Anyway, they have an open house there where you can tour the mill from top to bottom, four floors of it, including the basement that you get to go down in, stuff that you don't normally get to see out on that building, very historic structure. So 1 to 5, that's 855 River Road, where that's located in Irwinna, PA. You can maybe spend an hour or so there and then rolling up to Riverfest and meet us there, because we will be at Riverfest. So busy day next Sunday. I got three things on my calendar for next Sunday, and all of them, luckily, time succession. I'll do some of the open house. Then I'm going to go up to the Riverfest, and then I think I might head down to Dharma Bums to check out my friend Graham Ford, who plays there. An acoustic solo set every first Sunday, so I'll go down and see him down there. Busy day Sunday, but hey, if you're not busy, maybe it's because you're dead. So here you go. Let's check out some of those emails. Got a couple of emails here. I got one from Sarah in Titusville. Yes, it was very nice to meet you there at Dharma Bums and see you there and hang out. And you and your lovely friend Carolyn, was the name. If Carolyn was the right name, that's pretty good for me. I usually don't remember a name. 2 weeks. 2 weeks is a long time for me at this point. And also Patty in New Hope. I was going to say Patty New Hope, but Patty in Orlando. Checking in. Patty used to be in New Hope. And John from Tinicum checking in also. Good to hear from you. And yes, let's talk about that. We can do that. And no conflict at all there. Everything will be fine. I know those other folks that you're mentioning in your email quite well, and they'll be all right. Okay. Since we're back on schedule, let's try to stay on schedule. I'm going to play right now one of my favorite Elton John tunes, one of the ones that really brought me to him back here when this album came out in 1972, something from Madman Across the Water.

Johnny's Garden. That's from the Manassas album. Stephen Stills. And before that, we had Meet Me in the City from North Mississippi All-Stars, When the World Boogie is Coming album. And Tiny Dancer opened up that set from Mad Men Across the Water. Elton John, of course, the artist there. Hear the sounds in the background. Kitchen is ready. They've got it up on the shelf there. The bell has been rung for pickup. So it's time for the big breakfast special. I think we might miss out on a couple, maybe a minute or so, the end of this song, because I'm kind of tight here. But let's go ahead and play it anyway and hear as much as we can. And I'll see you on the other side of the top of the hour.

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All right. Welcome back. Oh, that was a tight first half hour there. I had to cut the jam a little short at the end, but that's okay. You got the essence of it. Big Board Breakfast Platter there was Green Grass and High Times from the Outlaws. And kind of cut that off a little bit. Hey, this is the Breakfast at Jake's program. I'm Jake from Tinnick. I'm your host. That's where I'm welcoming you back to. I realized I forgot to tell you that. Back that last half hour, I did Johnny's Garden from Stephen Stills' Manassas album. And that actually was from a... vinyl that I have at home and I brought in because I've got two turntables and a microphone here in Studio B and we're going to use them all. Anyway, we had Green Grass and High Times from the Outlaws, as I said, for the Big Breakfast Platter. And we're back now for the second hour and let's start it off by doing the weather real quickly. Today it's going to be mostly sunny with a high near 84. Tonight, partly cloudy, low around 66. Thursday, showers and thunderstorms are likely. And they say all day, I guess we could say they're going to be all day. Thursday night, showers and possibly a thunderstorm, mainly before 2 a.m., low around 65. Friday, slight chance of showers and thunderstorms after 2 p.m. Friday night, mostly cloudy with a low around 62. Saturday, mostly cloudy. And the weekend, Saturday, Sunday, mostly sunny with the highs in the mid-80s, rather, and lows in the mid-60s. Great weekend coming up, so enjoy the weather there. And as I said, this is Breakfast at Jake's program. I'm Jake from Tinnick. I'm your host. Live in studio here at Studio B. You can get a hold of me at 609-397-1620, extension number 5. Or, better yet, drop me an email at wdvrhost@comcast.net. Got a few emails to catch up on from the last hour. First, most importantly, is we have a road closure starting today. Rosemont Ringo's Road, which is the road that goes right outside our studio here today, I believe. Delaware Township starting today, August 20th. Rosemont Ringo's Road, County Route 604, will be closed due to culvert repairs. Work will take place for 2 weeks, weather permitting. A detour is in place using County Route 579 and County Route 523, which is the other road that goes past the station here. So please plan accordingly. Doug from the Croc Flock checking in this morning. A couple of shots of Mickey. Thank you so much for those shots. Always like seeing the beautiful, beautiful bird. Paul from Warrington checking in also, and thank you so much. Yes. Thank you for your wonderful email, and I very much just love giving you what you want out there. Okay. Reminder again, tomorrow night, little program announcement. I will be hosting, covering for Fuzzy tomorrow night, Riverside Rambler. I always want to say Rivertown Rambler, but Riverside Rambler. Show tomorrow night from 10 to 12. Hope to see you all there with me tomorrow night. Those of you who can do both early morning and late night. Hope to see you then. Hopefully the power stays on in the house with those storms. If not, I'll just roll over here to Surgeonsville and check in over here. Just have to remember to check in, that's all. Now, tomorrow night I got a DJs ahead of me, so it's a whole different thought process on one that's like that for checking in. I don't want to get into the technical details, but you know, normally I'm coming in after the overnight show and I can check in at any time and miss doing that today for some reason. But the overnight DJs, you know, they do a good job overnight DJs, I got to say. And we have three of them rotate. We got Jaime, we have Robbie, and we have Bender. And I know Jaime gets a little upset. He's a little sensitive that I don't mention his name that often because, you know, these guys, they come in and they do just as good a job. And he gets always complaining, you know, he does just as good a job as anybody. They're here all 5 nights and nobody ever mentions them and yada, yada, blah, blah. You know, this kind of attitude is why he got kicked out of control. And I know he was always jealous of the relationship between Max and 99. And, you know, that bled over into his work. And Robbie, he just plugs in from home because he just runs on an automatic program. And Bender, he comes in. But normally when I come in, he's already drunk and passed out. So I had to check out for him, and then Mike O, when he comes in, he drags him into Studio C and lays him out there until he gets sober, and I guess Carla wrestles him up later and kicks him out of the studio, but that's what goes on here overnights. But
just enough of our personnel issues. We shouldn't be saying them over the air. Let's start off the music this next hour with Mr. Kingdom from Electric Light Orchestra.

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3: Hey, some of the rest of your Wednesday there. Currently, you're listening to the Breakfast at Jake's program with me, Jake from Tinicum, your host. And before that little break, we had Boys in the Better Land from Fontaines, D.C., their Checklist Reckless album, but it's also on a soundtrack for the miniseries Black Rabbit. So if you're watching that miniseries, you'll pick that up there. And we opened up with Mr. Kingdom from the El Dorado album, Electric Light Orchestra. So you can get a hold of me at WDBRhost at Comcast.net. We had Daniel checking in just recently here. He's living up to expectations, getting up again in the morning. That's his expectations. That's excellent. I like that. Just get up. That's the best he can do. And then go after the rest of the day. Let's get started back here in the next, because I'm running tight on time again, as usual. I'll do some Jimi Hendrix.

0: Well, there's a couple self-indulgent pieces from back in my ute. Cheap Trick from the Heaven Tonight album. Ooh, ouch. From the Heaven Tonight album. I remember seeing Cheap Trick live. I saw them when this album came out, which was 1978. It came out, I guess I was a junior in college, or a sophomore in college, I guess, at that point. But went to see them down at the old Spectrum in Philadelphia. And who else was on the bill? I'll tell you who else was on the bill. Sweet was on the bill. I remember Love Was Like Oxygen was their big song that I remember hearing there. And Foghat was the headliner. It was like the third time I'd seen Foghat in Philadelphia. I hadn't seen Foghat after that, but there you go. But High Roller from Cheap Trick's Heaven Tonight. And that is off a vinyl that I dragged into the studio today. Because like I said, I've got two turntables and a microphone. We're going to use them. Uncle Salty from the Aerosmith's Toys in the Attic. Just an excellent album. Also came out in my ute. I guess I was in high school when that one came out. And I was in elementary school probably when Wind Cries Mary came out from Jimi Hendrix. Are you experienced? Okay. Well, I'm a little late for the bottom of the hour. As usual, I'm running late. And I got stuff I really want to get to in the second half. So let's go ahead and get rolling along here, get the bottom of the hour stuff done, and I'll be right back.
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0: Okay. Welcome back from the bottom of the hour. And you are listening to the Breakfast at Jake's program here on WDVR. Listeners supported WDVR. Very happy to have you with me this morning. I've gotten some emails here. You can get a hold of me by the email address, wdvrhost@comcast.net. You can try to give me a phone call because I am live in studio at 609-397-1620, extension 5. Couple emails I did get here. Both of them mentioned the Fontaines. Gail from Buckingham. Surprised to hear the Fontaines. Jake's with it, man. Actually, I heard that song on the Black Rabbit miniseries. It's on Netflix, I believe. I've been watching that, and it's got a great soundtrack. Not as good as the Miami Vice one, and we're going to hear one from my Miami Vice soundtrack a little later. And also from DJ Kathleen enjoying the Fontaines. If you want to hear more stuff like the Fontaines, well, that's the show to check in on, the Roadrunner show on Monday afternoons, and that's the kind of stuff you're going to hear there also. You might even hear a Cheap Trick song out of Kathleen. I don't know. I don't know that I've ever heard her play Cheap Trick. Well, I'll wonder about that later. Right now, we got to get back to the music. But first, I'm going to do a quick note off the community bulletin board. Inspired by European markets, the Belleville Street Fair is a one-day free family-friendly event celebrating makers, curators, and collectors of what I don't know, with 100-plus, I guess a lot of stuff, with 100-plus vendors, food trucks, music, family fun, and more. That's on Sunday, September 6th, free event, rain or shine, and pet-friendly. It's under the Steel Stacks at Arts Quest in Bethlehem. That's where that is going to be happening. Lots of stuff going on Sunday. Well, it's Labor Day weekend. I guess people are going to get that last little shot of summer in. Somebody else I went to go see a lot other than just Foghat was Buddy Guy. I've seen him about three times, I guess I saw him at least, down at the Keswick Third Theater in Glenside. And every show, at some point, he says, I'm going to get real funky now. I'm going to get so funky you can smell it. And apparently he decided to write a song about that. So, buddy guy's coming up now with Smell the Funk.

Carla Bonoff with Cold Wind Blows. And that's from the Miami Vice television program. It was specifically written and recorded for that episode of Miami Vice where it showed up. And that's the only place you can get it, except for my little sources that I have. So I managed to catch that one. Cold Wind Blows, the title of that soundtrack from Carla Bonoff. And she'll be appearing in Sellersville in October. So I checked that out this morning, their schedule, and still seats left for that one. So Cold Wind Blows from Carla Bonoff, who will be in Sellersville in October. Smell the Funk from Buddy Guy's Skin Deep album, a 2008 release from him. You're listening to the Breakfast at Jake's program. I've got a lot of emails from you all this morning so far, and excellent to hear from you all. Paul from Warrington checking in again, saying he was at that Foghat concert also. And yeah, I think I lost some hearing on that. I had a bunch I lost at the previous Foghat concert I went to, which featured Boston coming in for their first show in Philadelphia and Foghat. And boy, that was loud. We also heard from Paul, the bus driver, today. Thank you so much for checking in, Paul. Glad to hear you're with us today. Well, I got three more I'm going to try to jam in before the end of the program here, and I'm going to get started with them right away. Let's start off with something from the Mavericks. Go back to the... They've got a couple alt-country tunes coming up here. Here we go. Start with the Mavericks.

0: Dolly Parton, rest in peace. From the album Jolene, I Will Always Love You. That's, of course, the original version of that tune. Made very famous by Whitney Houston. That's going to bring us to the end of Breakfast at Jake's. Stay tuned for Mike O, who is going to do a program based on This Is the Way, songs with the word way in the title. So stay tuned for him. He'll be on very shortly and be on till 10. Before Dolly Parton, we had I'm Not Waiting from Chris Isaak's Heart-Shaped World, and the Mavericks before that, Back in Your Arms Again from the In Time album. I always seem to forget those last ones. Anyway, Brian Eno is going to take us out as usual with Deep Blue Day. I'm going to wish you all a very happy week. Check in with me tomorrow night, 10 to 12. I'll be covering for Fuzzy. Hope to hear from some of you then. Oh, and by the way, hello to Lori. Checked in. Yes, I remember you guys from the... I do remember you guys from the Oddberg. And also those of you who checked in via text message. Kevin from Nightwaves checked in. And Gary from Buckingham checked in. And I just scored a really nice Luxman receiver and a couple of huge Kenwood speakers from him yesterday, or Monday, I guess it was. And thanks for that deal I got there, Gary. So glad to see you're with me this morning. Gonna have you all have a great week. We'll see you next week.
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2: 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My name is Mike Goh, and I'm the host of Loose Threads. That's the show where we string together playlists by finding fun, interesting, and yes, sometimes even silly things that great songs have in common. And on today's show, our musical thread, This Is The Way. Now, we're not playing Mandalorian music. It's a playlist of songs with the word way, W-A-Y, in the song title. But before we get underway, let's thank Jake for another great breakfast at Jake's this morning. He played a great big breakfast platter of the Outlaws, Green Grass and High Tides this morning. I enjoyed that. I was driving in, Jake. Thanks for another great show. Wednesday's rock here on WDVR, and Jake sets the table every hump day with commercial-free rock and roll starting at 6 a.m. Commercial-free, all day, all the time. This is the way here at WDVR. And we're going to start with three commercial-free songs in a row here. This is the way. It's time to quit your low-down ways with some help from Manfred Mann's Earth Band.

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My name's Mike O. I'm your host. And this morning, our musical thread is This Is The Way. Songs about all the ways that the word way has been used in rock song titles. We just spun up our first three tracks of the morning. We started with Manfred Mann's Earth Band and their 1975 version of Bob Dylan's Quit Your Low Down Ways. Dylan wrote that song in 1962, and he recorded a demo in the office of his music publishing company, the company that represented him at the time, M. Whitmark & Sons. And these recordings, they were never intended for public consumption. They were used to sell Dylan songs to other artists, including, obviously, Manfred Mann's Earth Band, who included the Quit Your Low Down Ways on their 1975 album Nightingales and Bombers. Dylan's demo version ultimately was released in 2010, 48 years after it was recorded, as part of the Dylan Bootleg Series Volume 9. Anyway, after Manfred Mann, it was the Mothers of Invention with a little ditty called Any Way the Wind Blows, and that's off their debut album, Freak Out. And on the liner notes to that 1966 album, Frank Zappa says, Any Way the Wind Blows is a song I wrote when I was considering divorce. If I'd never gotten divorced, this little piece of trivial nonsense would never have been recorded. And after that trivial nonsense, our third song in that set, it was The White Stripes with A Fend in Every Way. And that's off their 2001 breakthrough album, White Blood Cells. Jack White dedicated that album to country star Loretta Lynn just because he was a fan. And a year later, Loretta's daughter, Patsy Lynn, became aware of that dedication, and she let her mom know about it. And it started a friendship between Lynn and the White Stripes that would go on to see Jack White produce Loretta Lynn's 2004 album, Van Leer Rose. All right, we're entering the final stretch of summer, so let's check the weather, see how much sun we're supposed to get in the coming days. And I think the theme here is, other than a rainy tomorrow and a tiny chance of rain on Friday, it's looking really nice. It's about 60 degrees right now out at the Doylestown Airport, and it's on its way up to a high near 84 with mostly sunny weather today. Tomorrow, it's going to be probably 80% chance of a washout with showers and thunderstorms possible most of the day. And a high near 85. Friday, there's a slight chance of showers and thunderstorms in the afternoon. It's mostly just going to be partly sunny with a high near 83. Only about a 20% chance of rain on Friday. And then we're looking at, if they're right, a gorgeous weekend. Saturday, mostly sunny with a high near 82. And Sunday, mostly sunny with a high near 85. So break out those bicycles, picnic gear, camping, whatever you're going to do, and enjoy that great weather. All right, we're playing a playlist called This Is The Way, which is the Mandalorian Creed, if you've ever watched that Star Wars show, or they recently had a movie about Mandalorian and Baby Grogu, Baby Yoda. Anyway, when the Mandalorian says, This is the way, do you think he has blind faith? Because it is a religious creed, you know. Well, I don't know if he does, but we do. Here's Blind Faith with Can't Find My Way Home.

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Where this morning we're spinning up a playlist called This Is The Way. It's songs about the many ways the word way has been used in songs, particularly rock songs. We just heard two songs from 1969, one from a group who made their name at Woodstock, and one whose members outvoted Eric Clapton and declined their invite to appear at Woodstock. Eric Clapton wanted his new group, Blind Faith, to play at Woodstock, but he was outvoted by fellow band members Steve Winwood, Ginger Baker, and Rick Grech. The group was already touring the States at the time, but their set list was pretty limited because their self-titled debut album included only six songs, including the one we heard, Can't Find My Way Home, a song that, by the way, goes out to Tony and Howell. And this forced them to play a lot of Cream and Traffic songs when they were touring, but which really actually delighted the audiences. I mean, they loved to hear the old Cream and the old Traffic songs, but it kind of was really frustrating to Clapton, a little bit to Winwood too. So anyway, when they finished wrapping up their tour about a week after Woodstock wrapped, they finished their tour in Hawaii. They decided, Clapton and Winwood got together and said, you know, we're just not going to go on with this. So that so-called supergroup, Blind Faith, lasted just 7 months. They did leave us some great music, including that song, Can't Find My Way Home. Well, 6 days after Blind Faith disbanded, Santana released their self-titled debut album, and they were taking advantage of the band's breakthrough performance at Woodstock. And the album included their hit, Evil Ways, which we just heard. And interestingly enough, Santana owes a big debt to concert promoter Bill Graham for both the song Evil Ways and for their spot on the Woodstock stage. While they were recording their debut album, Bill Graham introduced the band to Latin jazz percussionist Willie Bobo's version of Evil Ways, which had been released 2 years earlier in 1967, and he urged Santana to record their own version. And then a short time later, Graham was asked to help organize the upcoming Woodstock Festival, and he agreed to promote it, but only if Santana was added to the billing. So Bill Graham, he just knew how to spot talent and promote it. And so he, both that Evil Ways song and their Woodstock performance, which is really their breakthrough moment, they owe it, Santana, the band, owes it to Bill Graham. And Bill Graham, he did more than just promote music. He also ran two legendary music venues, the Fillmore Auditorium in San Francisco, which then moved a little bit and became Fillmore West, and Fillmore East in New York City's Lower East Side. And so many famous acts played Fillmore East, Jimi Hendrix, Cream, Frank Zappa, Chuck Berry, Jefferson Airplane, The Dead, Led Zeppelin. I mean, that's just naming a very few, that it became known as the Church of Rock and Roll. And this next band played at Fillmore East so many times that people started calling them Bill Graham's house band. From 1971, performing live at Fillmore East, it's the Allman Brothers with One Way Out.

that happened to be your man. Lord, it just might be your man.

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Today's musical thread, it's This Is The Way, songs about all the ways. We've used the word way in song titles. And way back before the break, we kicked off that four-song set with the Allman Brothers performing No Way Out live at the Fillmore East in 1971. And that song goes out to Tony and Howell. And after our bottom of the hour break, we continued the music with desert reggae sounds of Black Bottom Lighters. That's a band out of Phoenix. And from the Black Bottom Lighters, we got Hard Way. And that's a cut from their 2012 self-titled debut EP. And after that, we left the desert and headed to Iceland to hear the blues rock band Kaleo with Way Down We Go. Their breakthrough song here in the U.S., it hit number one on the Billboard Alternative Airplay chart in 2015 and number 18 on the Hot 100 back then. And Way Down We Go is on Kaleo's 2016 album A Over B. And that name Kaleo, it's actually spelled like the vegetable kale plus O, but all stylized in caps. I guess the Icelanders were just dreaming of someplace warmer because Kaleo is the Hawaiian word for the voice. Or maybe they just wanted to become the 51st state. Who knows? Finally, we wrapped up that set with the strong voice of English singer-songwriter Bishop Briggs, who belts out her song, The Way I Do, from her 2017 self-titled EP. Briggs' real name is Sarah Grace McLaughlin. I just had to add that fact because being Irish, I just think it's a beautiful Irish name, Sarah Grace. Anyway, she has a very, very powerful, raw kind of voice, which is interesting because I think one of the trends that's gone on in pop and especially alternative over the last decade has been female artists with very soft, kind of intimate voices. Think Billie Eilish and a whole bunch of alternative singers. And one of those examples is our next singer. She has a very soft, intimate voice. Some people even say her voice is a little bit brittle. Here's Tamberlin with Any Other Way.

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5: From the Chancel explores the timeless, expansive world of sacred choral music. 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

Welcome back to Loose Threads here on WDVR, the show where we string together playlists by finding fun, interesting, and sometimes even silly things that great songs have in common. And today's musical thread, it's This Is The Way. Now, it's no sacred creed for the Mandalorians and their religion. It's just a playlist of songs that have the word way in the song title. Way is used quite a few different ways in song titles, including the tracks we just heard. First up before the break, it was the soft voice of Tamberlin on Any Other Way from her 2018 debut album, At Weddings. Then it was another female vocalist with a soft, intimate voice, Jane Penny, who is the lead singer of the Canadian indie band Tops. And from Tops, it was Way to Be Loved off their 2014 album, Picture You Staring. Our last song before the break actually wasn't. We snuck in an extra one. So we had Mayday, which is a band out of Tallahassee, with their 2025 song, By the Way. And By the Way is on Mayday Parade's, the band is Mayday Parade. And it's found on Mayday Parade's Suite EP. And they actually, that was the first installment of a three-part album. They released it over a year and a half. And that was the first part from 2025. I believe it's all out now. And then before the break, we actually snuck in a little of the Dave Clark 5, Any Way You Want, and that's from their 1964 album, Coast to Coast. And the Dave Clark 5 performed that during one of their 18 performances on the Ed Sullivan Show, and they were actually the second British invasion band to perform on Ed Sullivan. They appeared the month after the Beatles became the first British invasion act on the Ed Sullivan Show. Like I said, they were on there 18 times, and they performed Any Way You Want, but perform might be a relative term because that song has a lot of echo and reverb that they were not able to do live, and so they actually lip-synced the song on TV. All right, then we went to this side of the break, and we started with The Way I Walk by The Cramps, and that's a single released in 1978, and a little bit of psychobilly there. Kind of a little punk scene out of New York, and from the same scene as The Cramps emerged Blondie. And from Blondie, we heard their 1979 single, we heard, what did we hear from Blondie? We heard One Way or Another, right? Okay, my brain's going all right so far. One Way or Another, and that's off their album Parallel Lines. Debbie Harry was inspired to write that song, by the way, by an experience where she was stalked by her ex-boyfriend in the early 70s, and that experience actually forced her to move out of New Jersey. But I'm happy to report that Debbie Harry lives in New Jersey again, at least part-time. She splits her time between New York City and a home in Middletown Township down by Sandy Hook. And then finally, wrapping up that six-song set, was a group of punk rockers from Paris, the band Lion's Law, with Hard Way. And that's a cut from their 2013 album, A Day Will Come. All right, who needs a band from Paris when we have Frenchtown and so many other great towns in the WDVR listening area? So why don't we check in with the community bulletin board and see what kind of things are going on around the WDVR listening area. And there's always lots of great things. So you should check out our bulletin boards on our website at wdvrfm.org because I'm only going to read a couple. There's lots of things going on, lots of things up on the bulletin board, but I'll just do two. On Sunday, September 13th at 4 p.m., the East Coast Inspirational Singers are coming to the Locktown Stone Church. They're from Harlem, and they're bringing music that is soulful, warm, and uplifting. They've shared stages with groups from Patti LaBelle, Celine Dion, Josh Groban, and a whole slew of folks. And it's going to be a magical afternoon of gospel, jazz, R&B, and even a little bit of Broadway. So for tickets, go to locktownstonechurch.org. And remember, that's Sunday, September 13th at 4 p.m. On Saturday, September 19th, the Regalsville Library is holding its 16th annual flea market,
And that takes place on the library grounds at 615 Easton Road in Regalsville, PA. There's also still some space for reps and crafters. So spaces are $15 outdoors on the lawn. You supply your own tables and chairs. But if you want to know more about the Regalsville Library's Flea Market, Saturday, September 19th from 9 a.m. till 2, you can call Nancy at 908-319-3706. All right, our last track was from Paris-based punk rockers Lion's Law. Well, our next artist is actually playing a gig tonight in Paris. It's Alice Cooper with Long Way to Go.

That's a track off Alice's 1971 album, Love It to Death. That album was Cooper's commercial breakthrough, and it produced the band's first top 40 hit, I'm 18. Alice is now 78 years old, but he's still touring. He's out there tonight in Paris with a show. For the other song from 1971, it was our second Santana number of the day. It's Everyone's Coming Our Way, and that's from the band's 1971 album, Santana 3. All right, our next artist, like Santana, often uses three percussionists. But their most popular song, which we're going to hear, kind of sounds more like Talking Heads to me. Maybe it's just the vocals than Santana. Here's Rusted Root with the song Send Me On My Way.

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Welcome back to Loose Threads here on WDVR. I'm your host, Mike Goh. This morning we're spinning up a playlist called This Is The Way. It's songs about the way we do things, but mostly about the way we put way in song titles. The way we do it here at WDVR is spin up commercial-free rock and roll like the five-song set that we just heard. First up before the break, it was two words I didn't think I'd have in a sentence together. It was a world beat band, that's one word, world beat, from Pittsburgh. All right, out of Pittsburgh, it was Rusted Root with their most popular song, Send Me On My Way, from their 1994 album, When I Woke. And that song, with such positive vibes, has found its way into like more than a dozen movies and TV series soundtracks, including some your kids might know, like Ice Age. Then it was a youngster with the voice of an old soul, 23-year-old artist Sam Barber, with Long Way to Go off his breakthrough album 2024's Restless Mind. And Barber's kind of classified a little bit as a country artist, but his music really ranges from country to folk to a bit of Americana roots rock. And he first gained attention by releasing videos on TikTok, mostly cover songs at first. Did a little bit of Crossroads from Lynyrd Skynyrd, I think, was the first thing he released back in 2021. And it's been an eventful 5 years for Sam Barber because he's got upcoming shows at The Rooftop in Pier 17 in New York City that are already all sold out. And even if you're not a big country fan, I mean, I love alt country and definitely some of country. But Sam Barber, I urge you to check him out. A pretty great artist. Pretty new, but pretty good. After our bottom of the hour break, Lenny Kravitz launched the last half hour of today's show with Are You Gonna Go My Way? And that's the title track and lead single from his 1993 album. And parts of that song, if you ask me, they sound like they're right off of Jimi Hendrix's record. He's definitely got some Jimi Hendrix styling guitar in there. Lenny Kravitz was nominated for a 1994 Grammy Award for Best Rock Solo Vocal Performance for Are You Gonna Go My Way? But he lost to Meatloaf and his song, I Do Anything for Love, But I Won't Do That. Well, we followed that song, that Lenny Kravitz song, with a cut from an album that Meatloaf appeared on in order to kind of save the album. It was Ted Nugent's album, his 1976 album, Free For All. And partway through recording Free For All, Ted Nugent's vocalist and rhythm guitarist, Derek St. Holmes, quit the band over like musical differences. And Nugent and his producer, they brought in Meatloaf to finish the album. Meatloaf made like a whopping $1,000 for his appearance. It was still a year before his groundbreaking album, Bad Outta Hell, had come out. And St. Holmes had recorded three of the album's tracks before he quit. The rest were done by Meatloaf, but we heard one of the St. Holmes songs, Light My Way. Then it was another winner of a Grammy at the 1994 album. So Meatloaf won Best Solo Vocal, well, the Best Rock Vocal by Performance by a Group or Duo in 1994 was won by Aerosmith with their song, Living on the Edge. And by the way, from the 1994 Grammys, the real big winner of the night, the two big winners, were Dolly Parton and Whitney Houston, because Whitney won a bunch for Dolly's song, I Will Always Love You. So I thought I'd mention that, because Dolly, as we all know, passed. Rest in peace, Dolly, and our condolences to her family and to all her fans. But anyway, from Aerosmith, we heard the song that made them famous twice, Walk This Way. First, in 1975, helped make them famous as part of their breakthrough album, Toys in the Attic. And then again, when their career was in the doldrums in 1986, when Run DMC revitalized their career with the release of their cover version, a sort of rap version, early rap version of sampling song. Anyway, both versions of that song, Walk This Way, are in the Grammy Hall of Fame, something I can only imagine only happens to some of the best songwriters, perhaps. Dylan probably has a few that way. I'm thinking The Wind Cries Mary and a few other like that. Or All Along the Watchtower. That's what I'm thinking. All Along the Watchtower. Some songs like that. But also Dolly with I Will Always Love You.
I'm betting both versions of that song are in the Grammy Hall of Fame. Anyway, speaking of cover versions, you know who plays some amazing covers on his show is Jimmy Breeze. Jimmy plays some great jamming covers on his Undercover segment on his show Rhythm and Groove, which comes up next right here on WDVR starting at 10. Then at noon, it's Eric from Copley with his excellent show, Under the Radar. So keep your Wednesdays rocking by staying right here on WDVR, and you'll be glad you did. All right, next here on Loose Threads, it's the song that Joe Walsh dreamed up while he was mowing his lawn. He was living in Colorado. I was going to almost say California. He's living in Colorado, and he looked up while he's mowing the lawn in the summer, and he was inspired by seeing snow-capped mountains in the middle of the summer. Here's Joe with Rocky Mountain Way.

You're listening to Loose Threads here on WDVR WPNJ. This morning we've been spinning up a playlist called This Is The Way, songs with way in the song title. And we just heard Joe Walsh with Rocky Mountain Way. It's a song, as I mentioned, he dreamed up while he was mowing his lawn in Colorado. And looking up, he saw the snow-capped Rockies in the middle of the summer. And the lyrics just started kind of coming to him. Pretty cool way, pretty interesting story behind that song. Anyway, that's from Joe's 1973 album, The Smoke You Drink, The Player You Get. All right, well, this is pretty much the way that we end today's show. We're going to end it with a song for Furman, little Peter Frampton. But first, let me remind you, stay tuned for Rhythm and Groove with Jimmy Breeze comes up next, starting at 10. And then Under the Radar at noon with Eric from Copley. So keep your Wednesday rocking. Stay right here. All right. We're going to play Peter Frampton's comes from his album Comes Alive, his 1976 breakthrough double live album. And he is also, just like Joe, one of the great masters of the talk box. Rocky Mountain Way is one of the greatest songs with a talk box on a guitar. And Show Me the Way is another one. Here's Peter Frampton with Show Me the Way. Thanks for listening, everybody. Have a great week.

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Little Southern blues rock for you. That was the Royal Southern Brotherhood with World Blues. Hey, you've done it again. You have tuned into Rhythm and Groove here on WDVR. I am Jimmy Breeze, your DJ radio host, and I am broadcasting live from Upper Bucks County here in the Loft Studio. I'm bringing you both kinds of music today, rhythm and groove. We're going to get it started off with a rock block, kind of more like some blues rock block, into what I'm calling light rock. And it'll take us to the bottom of the hour music segment, Undercover. We're going to hear four songs, cool renditions that you know. And then as we cruise to the top of the hour, some folk rock and some funk mix. Hey, like always, if you want to send me a note, send me an email to your host, send it to wdvrhost@comcast.net. I'd like to hear from you. Well, let's get on with the rock block here. Here is The Fumes with Python for a Pillow on WDVR.

That was Kenny Wayne Shepherd saying his message to you. Why don't we just get along? That was the middle. And before that, Smokestack Rhino, Old Silver Bullet. Well, hey, listen, whether you like it or not, I'm going to tell you about the weather. The National Weather Service forecast discussion for the WDVR listening area is saying that there's a warm front on Thursday will bring in the next chance of widespread rain. Cold front is expected to follow close behind on Friday. Looks like today, high 83, mostly sunny tonight. Partly cloudy, chance of rain about 66. Tomorrow, high 84, chance of thunderstorms, showers through the night. And then Friday, maybe partly sunny. Looks like by the weekend, no sunshine will come back out for us. Okay, this is what I'm calling light rock. Well, it's just my term for it. We're going to get on with the Sheepdogs. Here is Laid Back on WDVR.

0: thank you for that. Blitz and Trapper all across this land. And before that, it was the Sheepdogs with Laid Back. I was calling that my light rock block. I'm not sure if that was maybe accurate. Hey, listen, I am Jimmy Breeze, and you are listening to Rhythm Groove Radio here on your FM receiver over WDVR 89.7 FM and WPNJ 90.7 FM, and always streaming live on WDVRFM.org. Glad to have you around with us. Stick around, because right after this, we're going to get into Undercover. Hear cool renditions of songs that you know.
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0: Oh, I thank you for that, Kent. And we're going to be playing the Sun King Warriors starting up with Undercover on here in WDVR.

That wraps up Undercover Music Segment. Your favorite tunes reworked, remade into cover songs by other artists. We just heard from Crosby, Stills, and Nash. That was their version of Woodstock. Originally performed, first time it was performed at Woodstock Music Festival. That was in 1969 by Joni Mitchell. And then she later released that on record there in 1970. Before that, we heard Sharon Jones and the Dap Kings with their version of Midnight Rider. That was a 1973 release by the Allman Brothers Band. And before that, John Scofield and John Mayer, I Don't Need No Doctor, that their rendition of a 1966 Nick Ashford tune, but it was also released by Ray Charles and really became popular with that. And it kicked it off from the Sun King Warriors and their version Off the Ground. That was from a 2016 record by the record company. There you have it. That was Undercover. And you'll get it next week if you tune in to Rhythm and Groove. But I'd be remiss to tell you if I didn't mention that the New Hope Arts invites you to Flappers and Fine Art, its annual fundraising gala, Thursday, September 17th from 6 to 10 p.m. at the Audi Mansion in Doylestown. You get to step back into the roaring 20s for a speakeasy-style evening featuring live jazz by Drew Nugent and the Midnight Society. Be an open bar, dinner, dancing, and fabulous silent and live auctions, including original artwork and incredible trips to Italy and India. Can't wait for that. Proceeds will always support the New Hope Arts, its programming, and the creation of a future community and arts education center. It's all for a good cause. So tickets and details go to newhopesarts.org. 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

special blend of blues rock by Thorsen Risgar, Climbed a Mountain. I can dig it. Hey, welcome back to Rhythm and Groove. This is the second hour of the show. I am Jimmy Breeze, broadcasting live from the Loft Studio here in Upper Bucks. And I'm glad you're here with me. I got some songs for you to play. We're going to get into the blues rock block first before we get into some Americana rock and maybe some bluesy retro soul, which will take us to the bottom of the hour music set, most classic rock. I have songs from the mid-70s rock and roll for you to get you all pumped up. And as we cruise up the hour, top of the hour, be somewhere in between jazz and funk. Well, you can always email me at wdvrhost@comcast.net if you got something to say. But other than that, I really appreciate if you just listen. Here we go to the blues rock block. Here's Chris Trapp with Bad Reputation Blues on WDVR.

that. Nashville-based Bones Owen, Love Out of Lemons. Some say he's more of an alt-roots rock. Get it. And before that, Myron Elkins with Nashville Money. Well, it is from the National Weather Service. I got the forecast discussion for the WDVR listening area. Looks like the key message Thursday will bring in the next chance for widespread rain. And then a cold front is expected to follow close behind on Friday. Today, mostly sunny, high 83. Tonight, partly cloudy and then chance of rain around 66. Tomorrow, thunderstorms and showers likely, high 84. And then some more rain at night. And Friday, looks like again high 82. Partly sunny, maybe a chance of thunderstorms, but looks like it's going to clear up as the weekend gets into swing. Okay, so this is going to be Americana Rock. It's billed as, that's the next one. Let's just go ahead and get in with the Far West. I Hope I Don't Bleed on WDVR.

0: Right on. That was from Oakland, California. That was the Kelly California Honey Drops, along with some help with Bonnie Raitt, called Home. They are the California Honey Drops are kind of billed as a retro soul. I can dig it. Hey, we got Most Classic Rock coming up right after this, so stick around.
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0: 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It is time again for the music segment, Most Classic Rock, music that laid the foundation of the classic rock genre. I have three for you from the mid-70s. I think you'll agree, this is rock as rock gets. You're getting it all right here on WDVR.

There it is, finishing up most classic rock with some curated classic rock cuts. That was Heart. Heartless is the name of the song from 1977, and you know, Jimmy Breeze's favorite year. That was their release from their album Magazine. And before that, if you wanted some more cowbell, well, there you had it, from Blue Oyster Cult, Don't Fear the Reaper, from 1976 album Agents of Fortune. And we kicked it off with Aerosmith, Uncle Salty. That was from their 1975 LP, Toys in the Attic. And then that's it for until next week. Most Classic Rock will be back around 11:30-ish, so I'll see you again next week. But until then, I got more music, but I want to let you know that if you want some free live music, you can get to the Guild of Clinton Presents Come Together, a summer music festival. Friday night free concerts is downtown Clinton, New Jersey. 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It's for free live music Friday nights through September 4th. Well, we are going to go into some jam rock. Here is Strange Folk with a song they call As on WDVR.

this is Jimmy Breeze signing off till next Wednesday. I want to thank all of you for listening to Rhythm and Groove. We'll be here next Wednesday at 10 o'clock. 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Until then, try to remember, live life, don't waste it. Everything will be all right.

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And welcome, listeners. My name is Eric. The show's Under the Radar. And I've got lots of music for you to listen to today, at least 2 hours worth. And so I'm going to get right to the weather. It's currently 77 degrees. Today is sunny with a high near 84. Tonight, partly cloudy with a low around 66. Thursday, showers and thunderstorms likely, then showers and possibly a thunderstorm after 2 p.m., but a high near 85. Thursday night, showers and possibly a thunderstorm mainly before 2 a.m., with a low around 65. Friday, a chance of showers and thunderstorms after 2 p.m., and partly sunny with a high near 83. Friday night, mostly cloudy with a low around 62. Saturday, mostly sunny with a high near 82. Saturday night, a low around 62, and Sunday, mostly sunny with a high near 85. So, looks like we might have a little bit of rain tomorrow, but nothing to fret about. And as I said, my name's Eric. The show is Under the Radar, and I'm happy to bring you the music and a conversation today from Studio A here in Surgeonsville, New Jersey. And because I've got a lot of music to play, I think I better get into it. But before I do that, I just

wanted to say that you can reach me at wdvrhost@comcast.net. And thank you, Jake and Mike O, Jimmy Breeze, for setting the table for me today and getting us off on the right foot. So I'm going to start off with some progressive rock from some offshore progressive rock bands. And the first one is from Genesis. And you

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3: And I'm back on the air. I never really left. I'm still in Studio A here today. Happy to be here. And if you want to reach me by phone, you can call at 609-397-1620, extension number 5. And of course, you know you can stream us at wdvrfm.org, as many people do, I know, that listen to my show. So thank you for that. I started that set off with some stuff that almost caused me to have a flashback. Almost, I said. Okay, it was from the Selling England by the Pound album, the fifth studio album by Genesis, Dancing with the Moonlit Night, and followed that up with the Dutch progressive rock band Kayak with Starlight Dancer. So that's your progressive rock duo. But I'm going to keep it going now with something else, and let's try this.

0: 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He just may surprise your ear, because with Andy's Music Mix, you never know what you might hear.
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3: Yes, sir, Steve, I agree. I totally agree. Hey, if you want a lesson in studio production of a record or a song, go back and listen to Dancing with the Moonlit Night, Starlight Dancer, and Dreamer by Supertramp. And put the headphones on, turn up the volume, and you could do that on the archives if you want a little bit later. So, definitely ear splitting and back and forth with the left and right ears and how they call in response. It was just beautiful. Anyway, let's get into some moody blues.

And you just heard Jeremy Camp with the answer. And maybe that was the answer to the Moody Blues question from their album Question of Balance. I played you some promotional spots just in the first half hour, of course, about other shows that are going on today. And I just got a news flash. Tonight on Nightwaves, we've got special programming from our WDVR DJs from 10 to midnight. So try to stay tuned for that. At 10 o'clock, it's going to be Eileen Sullivan live in the studio with Zenbient. It's a mix of Japanese artists. Genres include ambient, post-rock, math rock, 70s Japanese jazz, and koto. After your busy day, tune in and slow down with Zenbient. And then at 11, Carla Van Dyke with Night Dreams. So tune in for that. And now back to some more answers with Submersed.

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1: 988 is the new three-digit dialing code that routes callers to the National Suicide Prevention Lifeline, now known as 988 Suicide and Crisis Lifeline. When people in emotional distress or suicidal crisis call, text, or chat 988, they'll connect with trained counselors who will listen, understand how their problems are affecting them, provide support, and connect them to resources if necessary. Studies have shown that callers feel less suicidal, less depressed, less overwhelmed, and more hopeful after speaking with a 988 Lifeline counselor.
2: 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And I'm going to do it. I'm going to go country, going to go a little bit of country here for the last 10 minutes. And let's start it off with the Del McCoury Band.

The Del McCoury Band, very popular band among the bluegrass fiddlers and pickers and players, and Nashville Cats. What can I say? You know the originators of that one. But that being said, I'm going to move on to the next song. And the next song was a song that was actually put in the soundtrack of Urban Cowboy, and it's recorded by Johnny Lee, and it's called Cherokee Fiddle.

Cherokee Fiddle from Johnny Lee. And I'm getting real close to the top of the hour. The first hour show just flew by, and I ended it quite differently than when I started it. But that's why I'm under the radar. And that's why I'm Eric, I guess. All right, we're going to take you up to the top of the hour now with Ricky Skaggs and Kentucky Thunder.

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6: 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My name is Eric. The show is Under the Radar. 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That is the email that Marianne and Steve used to get a hold of me in the first hour. 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And if you'd like to call, I'm alive in Studio A today. I'm alive and I'm live, okay? Yeah, I'm alive. And the phone number is 609-397-1620, extension 5. And before I get started into this little next part of this set, which is going to feature songs about night, I have some information about what's going on tonight at 10 o'clock. Special programming from the WDVR DJs. Tonight on Night Waves, Eileen Sullivan at 10 p.m., live in the studio with Zen Bient. It's a mix of Japanese artists. Genres include ambient, post-rock, math rock, 70s Japanese jazz, and Koto. After your busy day, tune in and slow down with Zen Bient. And then at 11, Carla Van Dyke with Night Dreams. So tune in for that. And now we're going to get into the set that talks about the night, and then maybe some daytime songs as well.

some punk power pop from the Dolly Rots, who were basically Luis Cabezos and his wife Kelly Ogden Cabezos, from their 8th studio album Night Owl. That was called Night Owl. And before that, you heard The Night We Met from Lord Huron from 2015. Started that set off with Night by Night from the Pretzel Logic album by Steely Dan. And of course, I can't complete my night set without this one.

0: Hi, everybody. 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
3: Yeah, tune in every day, as a matter of fact. Tune in Saturday, Sunday, Monday, Tuesday, Wednesday, Thursday, and Friday, and then do it again, okay? Because we got music, and we got talk, and we got good music, good conversation, and good company. My name is Eric, show's Under the Radar, and I'm going to do some songs about... So we've had some really great weather lately, and although it may have a few drops tomorrow... Looks like we're in for some more sunny days, so let's celebrate the sunny days.

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So before that bottom of the hour break, you heard two songs with the title Sunny Days. First one was Sunny Days from Lighthouse, 1972, off the Anthem Legacy label. And then Sunny Days from the Jars of Clay from the album Who We Are Instead from 2003. And that being said, sunny days are great, but nights are good too when you got good music to listen to. And tonight on Night Waves, we've got some special programming going on from a couple of WDVR DJs from 10 to midnight. At 10 p.m., Eileen Sullivan will be live in studio with Zen Bient. It's a mix of Japanese artists, genres including ambient, post-rock, math rock, 70s Japanese jazz, and Kodo. After your busy day, tune in and slow down with Zen Bient. And then at 11 p.m., Carla Van Dyke with Night Dreams. So that's a lineup you surely don't want to miss. Something unique and something I'm sure you probably want to look up in the archives if you do miss it tonight. So, all right. So we're going to get back to some music now. And we are into the Acoustic Lounge segment of the show, which means we're in the last half hour. So let's get it started off now with, who do we want to start with? Let's start it off with Green Sky Bluegrass with a song I'm sure you know.

You're in the middle of my acoustic lounge, which is broadcasting on Under the Radar today, which is broadcasting on WDVR, WPNJ, and streaming at WDVRFM.org. That previous song was written by a gentleman from Bethlehem, Pennsylvania. He went to Liberty High School. His name was Tom Schuyler, and he wrote 16th Avenue. That was Lacey J. Dalton singing it. But he became quite famous down in Nashville, wrote a number of songs for a number of artists, and I think he was even president of RCA for a number of years. So he had it in the big time. So he knew what it was like to be on 16th Avenue. Anyway, we're going to get back to the acoustic lounge now with Jackson Browne.

0: That's going to do it for the Acoustic Lounge. And you just heard Amanda Ann Platt and the Honeycutters with The Road. Before that, The Road from Jackson Browne, from his Running on Empty album. And then before that, 16th Avenue from Lacey J. Dalton. Before that, Road to Nowhere, live at Bell's from Green Sky Bluegrass.
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0: I mentioned that we're going to have some special programming tonight at WDVR DJs from 10 to midnight with Eileen Sullivan live in the studio from Zenbient, a mixture of Japanese artists. Genres include ambient, post-rock, math rock, 70 Japanese jazz, and Kodo. After your busy day, tune in and slow down with Zenbient. And also Carla Van Dyke with Night Dreams, which is billed as music for relaxing and bringing on interesting dreams.

These Dreams from Heart from 1985, I believe. Yeah, let's check it out and see. Yeah. In fact, it was 1985, July 1985. Anyway, my show's about to come to an end in another few minutes. Please stay tuned for Dave McBride with his Bourbon Street Bistro. And there's another song I just have to get in because, as you all know, Dolly Parton passed away yesterday. And I wanted to include a song by her. she's done many duets in her life with just about everybody. She was still working in January, at least, because she recorded this song with Zach Williams. This is Dolly Parton and Zach Williams, and this is called There Was Jesus.

Zach Williams and Dolly Parton with the song There Was Jesus, recorded in January of 2026. Stay tuned for Dave McBride. My name's Eric. Take care of each other and take care of yourself, and I'll see you next week.

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My name is Dave McBride. Thank you guys so much for joining me here at the Old Blacksmith Shop. We are live today here from the studios of WDVR. This is my last time for a little while. As many of you know, I have to go back to school tomorrow, back to work. So I will be from home for the next couple of weeks, but today we are here for the bistro. So drop me a line, WDVRhost@comcast.net. We've got a lot of stuff to get to today, but before we do that, let's take a quick check of the weather. Man, is it gorgeous outside. Mostly sunny, 84 degrees. It's exactly the kind of day you're looking for. Tonight, partly cloudy, low around 66. Man, that sounds like a night to keep those windows open, doesn't it? Tomorrow, things get less nice. We start getting showers and thunderstorms and high near 85. The chance is 80%, and that same percentage goes into tomorrow night, low around 65. And then it looks like while we might struggle to get some sun and to peek through the clouds a little bit on Friday, it's going to be much nicer Saturday and Sunday for sure, and it looks that way for the next few days. You never know. Things can always change, but things are looking pretty good. All right. 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If you want to get in touch with me, let's start off with the prodigal son of New Orleans, the man who left for New York City and only to come back and be kind of take the helm of New Orleans music. We're talking about Harry Connick Jr. from his 1992 record called 25. That was when he was 25. Here he is doing a version of Dr. John's Didn't He Ramble here on the Bistro.

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He rambled through the street. A little old lady passed him by and said, "Look at the market meat." And didn't he ramble?

Bucle,

from a 2004 release called Creole Bread, a tribute to Creole and Zydeco. That's a Texan right there taking a little run at some Bayou music. That's Michelle Schacht doing that one with A Paper in My Shoe here on the Bourbon Street Bistro, WDVR-FM. We are playing for you the music of New Orleans until 4 p.m. My name is Dave McBride. 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Let's get into the music. Let's do a little Kermit Ruffins. Certainly one of the great singers and performers in New Orleans. And he's always great at doing some covers. And really, he does a whole the last day of Jazz Fest. It usually closes the jazz tent out with him doing an entire tribute to Louis Armstrong. It's kind of the kind of what he's known for now. But he's done some great tributes, some great covers over the years. This is him with his band, the Barbecue Swingers, from a record called Hashtag I'm So New Orleans from 2015. And featuring Neo Jones. She's going to do the vocals on this one. You're going to recognize it right away here on the Bistro at last.

0: Yeah, it's a great collaboration right there. It's New Orleans style for sure. Shamar Allen and Paul Sanchez, two great singers, songwriters. Shamar Allen, also a great trumpet player. They did an album together back in probably 2015 or so. I'm not sure about the date off the top of my head, but they did it back then. It was called Bridging the Gap, and that's a tune called Love is Blind here on the Bourbon Street Bistro, WDVR-FM. My name's Dave McBride. Thank you guys so much for joining me, stopping in at the Bistro. Before that, that was Kermit Ruffins and his Barbecue Swingers, along with Neo Jones on the vocals, doing their cover of At Last. We got a lot of great music from New Orleans coming up. Got a little set from one artist coming up after the break, but as I said, let's take a very short break here, and we will be back in, I gotta get everything ready. We'll be back in just a second. Don't go anywhere.
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2: 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Andy's Music Mix. 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
4: 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For some reason, people like to sleep late on Saturday mornings. Weird, right? 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
4: 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I'll also note that they did not say you needed to dress in a zoot suit if you're going, so that's always good. I don't know that I have one of those hanging around, but maybe you do. If you do, then that's great. You'll enjoy it. Anyway, my name's Dave McBride. This is the Bourbon Street Bistro. We are playing you the music of New Orleans until 4 p.m. It is the bottom of the hour. I like to do a couple from one artist. We're actually going to do maybe a little set of three here from Grayson Capps. Just collected a bunch of his CDs and been listening to it. It really is kind of a cool combination of, it's definitely New Orleans. It's definitely bluesy. Definitely a little cowboy singer, songwriter type of stuff, all that. Let's start off with this one. This is Grayson Capps with the Lost Cause Minstrels doing a tune called Old Sack from 2011 here

last night, as I lay sleeping, I dreamed I held you in my arms. When I woke, whoa, I was mistaken.

Yeah, it's singer-songwriter Grayson Capps. That one called the Columbus Stockade Blues. That's from an album he released called Heartbreak, Misery, and Death from 2024. This album is very acoustic and what I would call almost like cowboy rock, cowboy folk, you know. Then before that, let's see, how did we do this? We had Lorraine's Song. That comes from his album If You Knew My Mind. That's kind of a little more like folk rock, country music. And then we started off with something that's very much a New Orleans tune and very much a Mardi Gras tune called Old Slack. That's Grayson Capps right there for you. A really great singer-songwriter from New Orleans. As far as I know, he's a guy from, I think, Alabama. And then moved to New Orleans to go to college at Tulane and just got into the music scene there and never left. He's done a few bands over the years. I know he was busking and things like that over the years as well. So anyway, that's Grayson Capps for you. Hope you enjoyed that here on the Bourbon Street Bistro, WDVR-FM. My name's Dave McBride. Thank you guys so much for joining me. Let's do another something in the sort of singer-songwriter frame of reference here. This is Jerry Giddens along with the Killane Foundry. Again, kind of what we would call like folky, almost a little bit of Celtic feel in this one, at least from this band for sure. So let's play a little bit of this. This is called Swimming in Roses from their album Damn It Abby here on the Bistro.

Yeah, that's Mark Broussard right there from his album SOS Blues for Your Soul. That was I'd Rather Drink Muddy Water here on the Bourbon Street Bistro, WDVR-FM. And before that, Jerry Giddens and the Killeen Foundry doing Swimming in Roses. Thanks for joining me here on WDVR as we are playing for you the music of New Orleans until 4 p.m. We are up against the top of the hour break, but we will be back right after that top of the hour to play you some more of this great music from New Orleans. So don't go anywhere. If you want to drop me a line today, WDVRhost@comcast.net. I am live here in the old blacksmith shop, and it's always great to be here. So we're going to let Charlie Gabriel play us up to the top. Of course, Charlie Gabriel in his 90s and still playing jazz, still playing down at the Preservation Hall. Here he is, along with a lot of members of the Preservation Hall band with him from a solo album he released a couple of years ago called 89. When he was 89, here he is playing Memories of You. And like I said, after the top of the hour break, we'll be right back here with more music. So don't go anywhere.

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Yeah, that's the boss right there, along with the doctor, the boss and the doctor, the good doctor, Dr. John McRevenack and Bruce Springsteen together doing Right Place, Wrong Time here, starting off hour two of the Bourbon Street Bistro. That comes from an album called The Musical Mojo of Dr. John, celebrating Mac and his music. It was recorded back in 2016 or 2015 or so down in New Orleans, live at the Sanger Theater. A bunch of people came out to kind of salute Mac, including Dr. John and Warren Haynes. John Fogerty's on there, plus just about anybody you'd want to get from New Orleans, like the Nevilles and Irma Thomas and people like that. The house band itself had Don Was on bass, Kenny Arnoff on drums, and Chuck Lavelle on guitar on the keyboards. I mean, what a great night that must have been, and the boss didn't miss that one. Anyway, thank you guys for sticking with us here for hour two of the Bourbon Street Bistro on WDVR. Just want to give you a little update of the weather. It is absolutely beautiful out there. 81 degrees, humidity down into the 40s, very calm winds. Just a beautiful day to turn the music up and roll the windows down. Tonight, we're going to have some partly cloudy skies, low around 66. Sounds like a good night to keep the windows open. And enjoy that for sure. And then let's see. Tomorrow we have some showers and thunderstorms coming through. That is 80% chance. And then tomorrow night, the same thing as well. Friday looks like it might start to get a little bit better. Some showers and thunderstorms, but partly sunny, I guess, as the sun peaks through, high near 83. And then after Friday night, it looks like the weekend's going to be nice, you know, and the next few days after that. But you know how the weather works around here. You never know. But be prepared for some rain tomorrow into Friday and then a nice weekend. Hopefully that's what it looks like. Anyway, I am Dave McBride. You can drop me a line, wdvrhost@comcast.net. I'm live here in the old blacksmith shop, the WDVR studios, for the last time this summer as I go back to my school job. It's school days again, starting tomorrow. I know some kids have already gone back to school. I know the high schools up my way have gone back to school, but my kid doesn't start until the Tuesday after Labor Day. So we've got all of these like weird times going on. Anyway, I don't know why that is. Let's get back into the music. I'll stop yapping. Here is the Tin Men. This is as New Orleans a band as it gets. Alex McMurray on guitar and vocals. Washboard Chaz on, you guessed it, the washboard and the vocals. And Matt Perrine, who's actually, I believe, originally from up this way, on the sousaphone. This is from their album called Freaks for Industry. This is So Uptown on the Bistro.

0: I just love that song. It's Anders Osborne, Limestone Bay. That's from his album, Which Way to Here, released back in 1996 here on the Bourbon Street Bistro, WDVR-FM. Before that, yes, you heard that voice right. That was the Rolling Stones, along with Steve Riley from the Mamou Playboys, and a bunch of other people on that record. It's Mick, Keith, Ronnie Wood, Steve Riley on the accordion, and then you got a bunch of guys playing, kind of, what would we call them? Zydeco stuff. From an album called A Tribute to the King of Zydeco, a tribute really to Clifton Jeanier, that Zydeco Sans Passale. And then we started that little set off with Johnny Sansone, great singer-songwriter and blues harmonica player. If you ever hear anybody playing sort of like a blues harp out of New Orleans, it's probably Johnny Sansone. He's on just about everybody's record, it feels like. Album was produced by the aforementioned Anders Osborne, called Lady on the Levee. That's the title track. Released back in 2015. All right, folks, thank you so much for joining me. It is the Bourbon Street Bistro. We're playing for you the music of New Orleans until 4 p.m. I'm here live at the old blacksmith shop. Drop me a line, wdvrhost@comcast.net. We're going to take a very short break here, and when we come back, we're going to have more of this great music from New Orleans. Don't go anywhere. Like I said, just a quick break. We'll be right back.
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0: Yeah, some great music tonight with Chris, as always, with Bridges 8 to 10. You never know what he's going to play. He plays sort of whatever he wants, and it's always great. Andy's music mix before that. And also, you know, Chris does that Friday show that should be your required listening, the Bleecker Street Cafe, which is actually the name, the inspiration for the name Bourbon Street Bistro, the Bleecker Street Cafe, noon on Fridays. So tune in to that. But you are listening to the Bourbon

0: Street Bistro. And I also want to tell you that on Sunday, September 13th at 4 p.m., the East Coast Inspirational Singers come to Locktown Stone Church from Harlem, bringing music that is warm, soulful, and uplifting. Their singers have shared stages and recording sessions with artists including Josh Groban, Celine Dion, and Patti LaBelle, and joined the church's magical acoustics for an afternoon of gospel, jazz, R&B, and Broadway with joy and presence. For tickets, visit the LocktownStoneChurch.org. Okay, it's the bottom of the hour, and we're going to do two from one artist. So let's do two from the great John Cleary. We'll start off with this one from the 2007 New Orleans Jazz and Heritage Festival. He's going to do a tune you might recognize All Right Now here on the Bistro.
1: Two, one.

0: All right. Yes, indeed.
1: Scatter my ashes on Frenchman Street.

Anybody who's left Frenchman Street knows what the Frenchman Street Blues are. That's John Cleary right there from his 2018 record, Dynamite, here on the Bourbon Street Bistro. Before that, from the 2007 New Orleans Jazz and Heritage Festival, again, John Cleary, that time with the Absolute Monster Gentleman, the name of his backup band, doing All Right Now here on the Bourbon Street Bistro. My name's Dave McBride. Thank you so much for joining me. I got a great phone call for a terrific request, and I did a terrible job by not getting your name, my friend. I am very sorry about that, but I know you're going to appreciate. He asked me for some Bluesiana Triangle. That is Art Blakely, David Fathead Newman, I believe, and the good doctor, Dr. John McRebenack, recorded a couple of albums together, called themselves Bluesiana Triangle, and we're going to play a tune from that one for you. Sorry I didn't get your name, but thank you so much for the request. Here you go, a little Bluesiana Triangle on a Bistro.

Yeah, just like I'm going to miss the old blacksmith shop. After today, I'm going to be from broadcasting from home and recorded and all that kind of stuff. But summertime, school out, I'm here down at the old blacksmith shop. And just like John Boutte misses New Orleans, well, I miss New Orleans as well. I mean, anybody who's been there knows what that means. But going to miss the old blacksmith shop and miss you guys. But we'll be here every week. Wednesday, 2 to 4 p.m., more of this great music from New Orleans, including that one, John Boutte from his album A Well-Tempered Boutte, released back in 2019. Do You Know What It Means to Miss New Orleans? Before that, the Subdudes, All the Time in the World, and then we started that off with a song for Paul, a.k.a. Lord Chesterfield, that's right, who is wanted to hear some Bluesiana Triangle, Dr. John and Dave Newman and Art Blakely. That was a piece of music called Need to Be Loved here on the Bourbon Street Bistro. Once again, folks, thank you so much for joining me. It's been great. It's time for us to close the doors on the Bistro for today. Don't forget, be back next week, 2 to 4 p.m. We got a lot of great music coming up. Standard & Poor's after the top of the hour. Then we got a lot of great stuff tonight. So stay tuned for all of that. We are going to let Tuba Skinny play us up to the top with a tune from their Alcohol Blues album called The Dallas Rag. So until we speak again, folks, laissez les bon temps rouler. Thank you all for stopping by. We'll see you soon.

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Julius LaRosa. Let Me Sing and I'm Happy, song written by Irving Berlin. And before that, Frank Sinatra. But Julius LaRosa, I guess, had a... he kind of got Jackie Mason by a couple of people. Ed Sullivan was not one of them, I don't believe. But his career was checkered, I think, by just incidents. An incredible talent. I mean, I think of all the voices out there, his is about as comparable to what Sinatra was doing. Not that, you know, he was trying to imitate Sinatra, but I don't play enough of him on the air, I guess it's my way of saying. Before that, we did hear Frank Sinatra live from Vegas at the Sands in 1966, Street of Dreams, song written by Sam Lewis and Victor Young, as Sinatra himself mentioned as he finished the song. The name of this program is Standards and Poor's. My name is Jeff Stambowski. I do this every single Wednesday. Come rain or come shine from... 4 o'clock to 5 o'clock, or sometimes it's 4:15. No, it's 4 o'clock to 5 o'clock every single Wednesday. And I do it live from the studio here in Sargentsville, New Jersey. If you're listening by conventional FM radio, that is beautiful. And if you are listening via the internet, because you can pick us up on the internet, that's also a good thing. We love having all our listeners. Welcome to this program. 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The reason it's called Standards and Poor's, if you're just tuning in for the first time, is that I play standards. I just play two of them. And we also have a pour, which is a custom cocktail at the halfway point of the show, around 4:30 or so. We'll introduce that. And it's going to be for a group this time. It's not a musical group, but it's going to be for a category of singers. And I'll get more into that a little bit later. But here is Johnny Mercer with Benny Goodman, with a song written by Langston Hughes and Kurt Weill for a 1946 musical opera called Street Scene. It's Moon-Faced, Starry-Eyed.

It's a great song, isn't it? Moonface, Starry-Eyed. That was Johnny Mercer singing, not his own lyric. That was Langston Hughes, who wrote the lyrics for that entire musical called Street Scene with Kurt Vile. And I do believe it was 1946. All right, I'm going to get on a soapbox here. I have always felt that this was, if I had to look at a song that I would just say was a perfect song, perfectly constructed song, that was accessible and yet musically sophisticated and instantly memorable without being cloying. I don't even know what, and the lyric is perfect. It's by Frank Lesser. The music here is by Julie Stein. The performance is by Barry Manilow, and it's just everything about this recording is perfect. But I Don't Want to Walk Without You, Baby, it's a perfect song. Listen along with me here and listen to the melody. If you've never heard this song before, you're in for a treat because you're going to remember it as soon as you hear it. You hear the song again, and you'll remember you heard that. Even if you hear it a month from now, you'll say, I heard that on WDVR. It's one of those songs. And it's not just one of those songs. It's really at the highest level of songwriting, of American pop songwriting. I Don't Want to Walk Without You, Baby. Here's Barry Manilow. And this is just a wonderful performance by Barry.

I love how Manilow brings in that musical quote of singing in the rain at the end. Do do do do do do do do do do do. Well, I don't want to walk without you, baby. Is just a. It's a perfect song. It's a. It's Julie Stein, Jerry Herman, Cy Coleman. They were almost incapable of writing songs that weren't immediately memorable. You know, sometimes if you listen to some Rodgers songs and you have to listen to them a few times to really get into them, that song just hits you right away. I don't want to walk without you, baby. I don't know how you feel about it. I'd love to hear your opinion at WDVRhost@comcast.net if you have one. You may disagree with me, too, and that's fine. I'll be right and you'll be wrong. Here is, speaking of Cy Coleman, here's a song. It's a sad, very sad, well, it's a song that it's kind of sad. It's from a musical that was never produced. It was a musical based on the movie, The Heartbreak Kid, and it was remade, I think, with Ben Stiller, but it was made originally in 70 or 71, I think, with Charles Grodin and Sybil Shepherd, The Heartbreak Kid, and I don't think it ever saw Broadway. It was written by Cy Coleman and Carolyn Lee. It's got a Carolyn Lee lyric, if ever there was one, and it's called Let Me Down Easy. This is Richard Rodney Bennett, known mostly as a piano player, an accompanist, but he's accompanying himself, and he acquits himself pretty well on the vocal side. Let Me Down Easy.

Let Me Down Easy. That was Richard Rodney Bennett with a song from a musical that never opened on Broadway. I don't know if it was ever finished, but if the rest of the score was like that, I'd love to see it. Let Me Down Easy. Cy Coleman, Carolyn Lee. Today's honoree is going to be a member of a group of singers whose songs, I guess the next six or seven cuts I'm going to play, are going to be in that grouping. It's basses and baritones. I don't pay a lot of attention to new popular music these days, but what I do hear, you know, in the mall, speakers and in the elevators and any place that's public that's playing the stuff that's really popular, I hear some interesting music, but I do not hear a lot of basses and baritones. And so I'm just going to dedicate the next, I don't know, half hour or so to the basses and baritones. Let's start with Paolo Conte, who I guess you would call a deep baritone. This is called, no, it's in Italian, Via con me, come with me.

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WDVRFM.org. The name of the program is Standards and Poors. My name is Jeff Stambowski, and we are at the halfway point, which means we are ready for the poor. Now, the poor, that was, by the way, that was Jerry Orbach. We're on basses and baritones, and he's sort of a bass baritone. He reached a lot of high notes there, too. I mean, you might have thought, well, that's a tenor. He's not a tenor. And the way you know that is when he gets down into the lower ranges. He's very comfortable there. That's called his tessitura. I hope I'm pronouncing the Italian right. But it means the texture of his voice, where he's most comfortable. And so he can he's got a big range, but he really shows his stuff when he gets in the lower ranges. You can hear in some of those notes there. In any case, to me, and to some other people, probably a lot of people, the great bass voice of, and I'm not talking about opera. I know nothing about opera, but I'm just talking about in popular music that I've listened to. I'm going with Jimmy Ricks as a guy who's a singer whose tessiture was really in the bass area. He could reach higher notes, but I'm going to let you listen to the next recording. First, I'm going to deliver the cocktail for Jimmy Ricks. It's deep, dark, smooth, and unmistakably bass. And it's some. It feels like these guys, the Ravens. That's the name of Jimmy Ricks's group, singing at 1 a.m. 2 ounces. The Jimmy Ricks is two. And you can call this the Old Man River or the Baseline, whatever you want to call it. I call it the Jimmy Ricks. 2 ounces of aged dark rum, 1/2 ounce of coffee liqueur, 1/4 ounce of Amaro Averna, 2 dashes of Angostura bitters, and an orange peel. And that's the cocktail. Here's the song. I played this on the air a million times before. I never get tired of hearing it. And I just, this voice is from outer space.

it's just one of the most unique voices. And the intonation, I mean, he's hitting all the notes too, and he's not straining. A lot of people get down into the lower ranges or up to the higher ranges if they're sopranos, and you can tell they're kind of reaching a bit. That phenomenon appears often if you watch a lot of sports and you see either male or female singers with the Star Spangled Banner. You wonder if they're going to make it, you know, to those, and the Rockets' red glare, the bump, what, you know, the high notes up there, the crescendo. And with Jimmy Ricks, you're not even thinking, is he going to hit that low note? Listen to Old Man River.

Jimmy Ricks and the Ravens. He's a basso profundo. I guess that's opera talk. But to me, he's just a great singer. And that is just a terrific recording of Old Man River. Jerome Kern and Oscar Hammerstein wrote it. It's almost 100 years old, Old Man River. So I guess next year, I think 1927, next year we'll be able to call it Old Man River. This is a recording. It was a huge hit in the 60s. I'm not sure if it ever tracked at number one, but it's a Sinatra. It's actually Nancy Sinatra with Lee Hazlewood. And it's the contrast between the two timbres that really makes this thing work. It's a great song, and it's a terrific record. Jackson. Listen to Lee Hazlewood. He's a bass.

That's a fun record, isn't it? Jackson. The song was written by Billy Ed Wheeler and Jerry Lieber of Lieber and Stoller. A big songwriting group. Smokey Joe's Cafe, right? It was Lieber and Stoller, I think. Here's Nat Cole with a song written by Randy Newman's uncle, wrote the music, and Herbert Spencer and Eddie DeLange wrote the lyrics. And this is Nat Cole with George Shearing. It's called Lost April.

Matt Cole, Lost April. Again, written by Emil Newman, Randy Newman's uncle, Herbert Spencer, and Eddie DeLange. Nat Cole was definitively a baritone. Sounds a little like a bass, but he was really in the baritone range. Just his vocal quality and his diction just made something come out that sounded like you were in the company of a bass, but he was really a baritone singer in terms of his actual tessiture and his range. Here's Tom Waits, who is kind of a low baritone, and the name of this song is Looking for the Heart of Saturday Night.

Tom Waits. It's another baritone. Sounds like a bass on occasion. It's a dark weathered timbre and, speech-like delivery. But he's not actually a true bass. He's not as low, let's say, as a Lee Hazelwood, who's a really low baritone. Or I would call him a bass. I mean, these things are sometimes discretionary. And it's my program, so I'm the one exercising the discretion here. Now, we just experienced Saturday night, and maybe it ended well, and maybe it didn't. But in either case, there's often a price to pay. And here is a baritone, a deep baritone, Kris Kristofferson. And I'll talk about Sunday morning.

Chris Christopherson, the aftermath of Looking for the Heart of Saturday Night. Sunday morning coming down. Oh, yeah, you felt it. There were those times. Sunday did not always have to be that way. Every now and then, it went more like this. Here's a baritone you've probably heard before. By the way, this song that I'm about to play next was written by Julie Stein, who wrote I Don't Want to Walk Without You, Baby. This was written about four decades later. And it just shows the range of Julie Stein as a songwriter. He wrote this with Susan Birkenhead. And it's called It's Sunday. And this is a baritone named Francis Albert Sinatra.

Frank Sinatra song by Julie Stein, Susan Birkenhead. It's Sunday, bit of a contrast to Kris Kristofferson's Sunday Morning Coming Down. I didn't play the Johnny Cash recording of that, which I could have, and it still would have fit the theme. Here's James Taylor to end the program today. I'll be back next Wednesday. I think James Taylor is more of a tenor, but I'm squeezing him in here because I just want to play this as the going out song tonight. I will see you again next Wednesday at the same time. In the meantime, stay syncopated, make it a double, and take care. Walking my baby back home.

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1: 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Students of string instruments in middle school through adult are welcome. With intermediate and advanced orchestras and a variety of quartets and trios, there is something for everyone. As a matter of fact, a Saturday String student quartet will perform live on the air at WDVR this Sunday at 6 p.m. They'll play a movement of a piece they learned at a Saturday last season. These four students represent four different middle schools and high schools in Hunterdon County. They met at a Saturday Strings several years ago and have played together as a quartet ever since. So join the musicians Saturday morning starting in September and experience the joy of playing music together as a group. Sign up now or find out more at hunterdonsymphony.org.

0: Good afternoon, everyone, and welcome to another edition of Into the Garden, WDVR's very own landscape and garden show. I am your host, Carl Molter, and co-hosting me, as usual, is Phil Getty. Hey there.
1: Hey, Carl. Good to see you. Gosh, what stunning weather, right? I mean, this is the way August should be.
0: Oh, it's delicious.
1: Yeah, just wonderful. It's the low humidity and the fact the grass, you know, has really been green all summer. We had that dry spell, but, well, it's just so nice to not have to worry about watering the garden. And we've got that good rain on the way. Oh, and on that note, August is twice the average. When we get this rain come tomorrow, we'll probably have over 9 inches of rain for the month. And the average is 4.5. So we're not wanting for water right now.
0: That's good. I'd rather be in that position.
1: Yeah.
0: As long as we're not swimming home.
1: Yeah, good. So how about today? There's no one in the studio other than Mary sitting here next to me.
0: But, Mary's sitting along here in the studio.
1: Holding my hand. But who do we have on today?
0: Well, I'm excited, Phil. This is your idea, is that we ask Frank Hyman back in.
1: He is
0: our expert on tomatoes.
1: Yeah,
0: he had come in. He had written a book titled The Ripe Tomato Revolution. He came back. Or he came here, I think it was May.
1: June. And we only got to like page 4 of his book.
0: I know.
1: So we got plenty to talk about.
0: Barely scratched the surface. Frank teaches workshops on gardening and foraging, and his writings have appeared in the New York Times, Wall Street Journal, Organic Gardening, Fine Gardening, and Mother Earth News. And he's also authored Hentopia, which is on raising chickens and how to forage for mushrooms without dying, which I think is like my favorite title ever.
1: Practical man, yes.
0: So he's on the Zoom phone today. Before we let him in, though, show song, Phil. As we all know, Dolly Parton left us yesterday, leaving a huge, huge hole. What a woman. What an incredible person.
1: Yeah, what a saint.
0: This song is in tribute to her. It's her. It's In the Garden, and it's from her album, Precious, Memories of What She Now Is.
1: Nice. Thank you.

0: What a beautiful song.
1: Yeah, God bless you, Dolly.
0: Dolly Parton passed away yesterday in tribute to her.
1: Yeah, well done there, Carl. Well, good choice.
0: Thank you.
1: We sing that every week at Quaker Meeting, but
0: really?
1: not like Dolly.
0: Mary was mouthing the words, so yeah, that's wonderful.
1: Good. Well, if you have any questions for our guest or in general, give us a call, 609-397-1620, extension 5. Or give us an email at wdvrhost@comcast.net. And today we have on Frank Hyman, and as Carl was saying before, his specialty today is going to be talking about his book, Ripe Tomato Revolution, Planting and Growing Every Type of Tomato. So welcome, Frank.
2: Thank you. Glad to be here again. So, yeah, looking forward to it.
1: Good. And just to remind the listeners, here is where?
2: I'm in Durham, North Carolina, but I grew up in South Carolina in Beaufort. So there's 14 places on the planet all spelled that same way, B-A-U-F-O-R-T, but they are all mispronounced as Beaufort, except for my hometown where we pronounce it correctly as Beaufort, as in beautiful.
1: Very good.
2: Right? So the low country, so...
1: Good. Well, and the other, just to remind folks, you were on back in June, and I think we got to the centerfold section of your book, and that was about it. So we got maybe halfway through.
0: There's one sexy tomato.
1: Yeah.
2: You're spilling the beans. I recruited a bunch of young people who had all worked as models to be in my book. So, yeah.
1: Well, there is a Dolly Parton.
2: Throwing on the word centerfold.
1: There is a Dolly Parton tomato, too, right?
2: Is there?
1: Yeah, the oxheart type tomato. So it's
2: oxheart. Okay, that could be a centerfold.
1: Yeah,
2: right there on its own. Right. I got to tell you, I've been in love with Dolly Parton since I was 5 years old, watching her with my family on the Porter Wagner show. If anybody remembers that, yes, she was a young thing then.
1: Yeah, God bless.
2: So, yeah, this is so sad. She's a remarkable role model for anybody trying to be useful in this world. Yeah. So it's a sad day.
0: Yeah,
1: good. So to recap, we talked earlier in the season about the planting and setting them out, hardening off the tomatoes. But remind listeners of your system where you put a roof over your tomato plants and what the benefit of that is, because that's unique. I've not heard anyone else do that.
2: Yes. Yeah. No, nobody else is doing that. And well, yes and no. Let me set the stage here. So I went to one of the top horticulture schools in the planet. Studied under Dr. J.C. Ralston, who Horticulture Magazine ranked as one of the top 25 horticulturalists of the planet of all time. So a remarkable individual who kind of broke my brain open to think about. So I look at, when I'm in the garden, I'm looking out at the world from the plant's point of view. I feel like I'm inside the plant looking out. And the issue with tomatoes, to bring it home, is that the original tomatoes evolved on a part of the planet, the coast of Chile, that has a Mediterranean climate. And so the plant only wants half as much rain as we get on the east coast of the U.S.
1: Wow.
2: Right? And so the Aztecs found this plant, and they grew it in central Mexico, which in the winter has a Mediterranean climate. And that's when we get our tomatoes from Mexico, is in the winter. And then the Spanish found that, and they took it to Spain, and which has a Mediterranean climate. Tomatoes did great. Their Italian cousins wanted to grow them. They have a Mediterranean climate. The tomatoes do great. And then the British find them and bring them home to Britain, where they get like half again as much rain as we get. And they all rotted, and it was terrible until aristocrats could afford greenhouses. And they could grow their tomatoes in a greenhouse and keep the rain off of them. That is the problem. The original tomato plants never evolved an immune system for the fungus and bacteria that we have in a rainy climate. And so there are some farmers, this is actually what inspired me to do the tomato house. There are some tomato farmers that grow their tomatoes under what's called a hoop house.
1: Right.
2: So it's like a semicircular roof of made out of pipe, and then they cover it with sheets of plastic. It's ugly as sin, and the sheet plastic has to be replaced every other year, which is expensive and time consuming, but it keeps the rain off.
1: Yeah, that's true. They roll the sides up in the summer to let the air flow through.
2: Yeah, so the air flows through. So it's like, essentially, it's like a greenhouse, but with the sides rolled up, as you said. So the airflow is there. The sunlight comes through the clear plastic. The drip lines or soaker hoses put water, right amount of water on the roots, not too much, because the roots would get root rot under a lot of our rain conditions. And so a hoop house, but for a home gardener, a hoop house is kind of ugly and expensive. So I'm a designer, I'm a horticulturalist, I'm a professional carpenter. I'm like, I will invent something not ugly. This is often how I set my goals. Like, let's make this not ugly.
1: That's a good goal.
2: And let's make it so it's easy to, you don't have to be a carpenter. I don't want to set people up where it's like some fancy thing and you need to go out and buy a chop saw and all these tools. It's like, I'm going to make, if you can handle a power drill and drive some screws, and with a handsaw, you can cut some skinny pieces of wood, or if you have a circular saw, jigsaw, whatever. It's, I just make it easy. And so it's a, there's, I chose two kinds of structures, one with just two by two pieces of wood, very easy to work with, to make a little frame and a little roof frame. And also I show timber bamboo for people who want to get fancy. And then the roof itself is made out of 4x8 sheets of polycarbonate, which is a clear plastic that's very lightweight, and but stiff enough that it'll work as a roof for this. And it keeps the rain off the leaves. And it can be screwed onto your, you know, your wooden frame. And it'll, if you leave it up year round, it'll last like 10 years. Where the plastic sheets on the hoop houses last only 2 years. So every other year with the hoop house, you've got this aggravating thing that you got to take it down, then you got to put another one up. Oh my God. But with the polycarbonate, you put it up and it'll last 10 years worth of sunlight. But, and, well, let me say, and because it's just held together with screws, you could take the polycarbonate off at the end of the growing season, put it under the eaves of your house, you know, put it out of the sun. And then it'll last for 20 years because sunlight, as all the ladies know, sunlight damages everything it touches. And so it breaks down plastic. And so you can make your, by taking it down for the winter, you can make the polycarbonate roofing last twice as long, 20 years versus 10 years. But 10 years is still great.
1: Sure.
2: That's still a huge improvement.
1: Yeah.
2: And it's much easier to manage if you, when you're putting it up or taking it down, than like sheets of plastic. Oh my God. Yeah, if you've ever done that, it's like you want it to be the last time you ever do that.
0: So, Frank, these images are in your book?
2: Yes. Okay. All the dimensions are in there. There's drawings of, like, how to cut it, how to shape it. There's photos. You can see how it looks. And I will say, with everything I design and show people in my various books, it's always in the context of YMMV. Your mileage may vary. And you can tweak it to, you know, it's like the dimensions I give for the tomato house are to match the size of my raised beds, but you don't need to use that dimension. You would just make it match the dimensions of your raised beds. There isn't any rigid dogma in here. It's just easy, and you make it fit your tools, make it fit your raised beds, and it'll work, and it'll be reliable and safe, and it'll look good. It won't be ugly.
1: You just got to remember to water the tomatoes after it's rained, because I forgot to do that. I thought, oh, we had a good rain. And
2: yeah, no, you want to have irrigation. Yeah, right. Which generally, that's in the vegetable garden, that's a good rule, because overhead irrigation, a sprinkler or even hand watering is bad for tomatoes because it gets the leaves wet. That's the big problem.
1: And what's it going to solve here? When we do this, what problem have we solved with tomatoes?
2: The problem is that the tomatoes evolved in a drier climate, so they never developed the kind of immune system to fight off the fungus and disease and bacteria that are common in the eastern U.S.
1: So you're not going to get the yellowing leaves and the wilting and all that.
2: Yes, the yellow leaves, brown leaves, or those little concentric circles on the leaves, those things. And we don't need to get into whether it's bacteria. It just doesn't matter. Okay, you know, I learned all the names when I was an integrated pest management scout. We don't need that.
1: All right.
2: Too much rain, your tomato plants will have diseases on the leaves. The leaves will drop. They will look horrible. And the leaves create, on any plant, create the sugars that grow the fruit. And so you'll have less fruit. There can also be diseases can form from the rain will form on the shoulders of your tomato fruit. So keeping them dry also helps. When I was a tomato farmer, I lost a crop because we had every day for 10 days, we had an inch of rain, 10 inches in 10 days. Not good. Broke my heart because I watched all my plants dying. All the fruit was like getting rotten on top. Oh, my God.
1: Good. I'm going to jump in here, Frank. I don't know why we need to because it's pretty obvious. But we're talking tomatoes here with Frank Hyman. But he's got his book, Ripe Tomato Revolution, Planting and Growing Every Type of Tomato. So talking about every type, we've talked about the Dolly Parton tomato, the Oxheart.
2: Yeah.
1: But let's just start with the basics. And then also, if anybody has any questions, comments, 609-397-1620 or email us at wdvrhost@comcast.net.
0: Mary Michael's in the studio waiting for your call.
2: Right.
1: The big one for folks is determinant versus non-determinant. Can you explain why they need to know about that when they're buying tomatoes?
2: And I hate those names. I mean, I'm a science guy. I have a science degree, but like science people don't, and they're all good people. This is nothing negative about science people or scientists, but the terminology they use is not conducive to novices, to beginners understanding it. So determinant or indeterminate? Like, what the heck, you guys? Come on. So indeterminate, to make it simple, is that the height of an indeterminate tomato is undetermined. You follow me? It's like it will keep growing until frost kills it because it evolved. The tomato evolved in a place that does not have frost. It's just mild winter. It's a mild summer. It's a mild winter. It just grows.
1: I had a friend grow one in his house, and it grew up to the second floor and just kept going.
2: Yes. It does not want to quit until it gets below freezing, and it evolves someplace that doesn't have freezing weather, so they would live 2 or 3, 4 years.
1: Hmm.
2: The indeterminate tomato, which has an undetermined length or height.
1: Is that all we care about, though, that it grows like a vine? But how about when do they produce fruit?
2: So let me address the other one, the determinant one. So the determinant one, the height is determined. It's going to grow. So you plant an indeterminate tomato next to a determinate tomato, which let me say in plain English, we would plant a tall tomato next to a short tomato. And the short tomato, the determinate one, which is often paste tomatoes, and often this is what farmers grow because it'll get 3 or 4 feet tall. So it's easier to manage the trellis for a determinant slash short tomato. And they'll both start fruiting, the tall one and the short one will both start fruiting about the same time. But the determinant, the short tomato, will spit out a whole season's worth of tomatoes in about 8 weeks. So you get a lot more over a shorter period, which if you're a farmer, you can see the advantage. By the time the tomato fruits are petering out, you rip them out and you plant another crop. And if you're canning tomatoes, preserving tomatoes, the determinant slash short tomato is better because you get a whole bunch at once, which is what you want. So you want to get in the kitchen, you want to do it and be done, right? So the indeterminate, the tall tomato, the fruit starts about the same time, but it goes over a longer period. As I said, it goes until frost, and if there is no frost, it just goes. It's putting out flowers. It's putting out fruit. It's putting out flowers. It's putting out fruit. It's putting out flowers. It's putting out fruit. It's putting out flowers. It's putting out fruit until frost kills it, or you, I don't know, drive over it with a truck. I don't know. What do people do? I don't know. How do you stop these tomatoes? I don't know. But it's the main difference is the height. So the determinate ones has a determined height that makes it easier to manage the trellis and the trellis system that I learned when I was farming and when I was an integrated pest management scout is called Florida weave because maybe it was invented in Florida. I think it was invented in Mexico and people only noticed it when it was in Florida.
1: But on the determinant though, if you're canning, that's good. You want them all at one time.
2: Yes.
1: Of course, I heard a fellow that he used to get the whole neighborhood together. They would cut the stem part out of their tomato. You know, you cut that sort of like funnel shape out of the fruit itself. Yeah, yes. After you picked it, the hard stem and the centerpiece.
2: Yes.
1: They'd cut that out. They'd put them in bags and freeze them. And then they decided at the end of the season, after they had a whole freezer full, the whole neighborhood, then they all went over his place in the garage, and they just spent the whole day just making tomato sauce and stuff. So if you don't have a determinant, you could always freeze them. But the benefit he had was he would squeeze the skin, and all the innards would come out that hole, and you didn't have to peel them. So freezing, I guess, is a way if you want to can too, right? To save them.
2: Yeah, no, that sounds great. I've not heard of that technique. My wife likes to can tomatoes, but what she does is she roasts them, cuts them in half, puts them on a pan, roasts them, and then this, because they're cut in half, then the skin just, you just kind of pinch the skin and it comes off.
1: Nice.
2: So we've got two entirely different ways of working through that. And callers, call in if you have another way of getting rid of that skin, you know, because I mean, some people keep it and it's fine, but if you want to go that extra step, it's worth it for the beauty of your sauce.
1: Well, the freezing was an idea to save up a bunch so you have them all at one time if you don't have a determinant,
2: Or even if you do, that makes a lot of sense. I'd never heard that. I love hearing that.
1: Now, how about the other thing is, and we'll be getting near station break here, but with the heirlooms, I found a lot of my heirlooms, you get these big monster tomatoes, but you only get like four or five on the plant, and then it's done, it's shot. Is that typically the case with heirlooms?
2: Yes, that's their nature. It's so I want to encourage people to plant both heirlooms and hybrids. Hybrids have a undeservedly bad name. And I'll get into that. There are some hybrids are better than others. I'll get into that. But heirlooms, you're exactly right. So these are older varieties that were not being, you know, where people were breeding them at home for the flavor. And, you know, so these were like country people. So they didn't have, it wasn't like they were growing them on a balcony and they only had room for two plants. They could plant 50 if they wanted to. And so if each plant was only producing 4, 5, 6, 8

0: producing very many fruit, right? It's not your fault that if I've had people say, what am I doing wrong, Frank Meyer? I get like four or five fruit. That's all I get. What am I doing wrong? And I'm like, it's not you. And so this is where hybrids come in. So hybrids got a bad name, but for a kind of a good reason. A lot of at the horticulture schools, they were breeding tomatoes that could bounce around in a truck from California to New Jersey. And you and I, we don't want to bounce around in a truck. Or even in a car. It's just not good for you. But this was the market. And so an heirloom tomato grown in California, you pick them when they're ripe. Or you can pick tomatoes when they're nearly ripe and they'll be fine. But they're not going to last in that truck till New Jersey. So they bred ones that could bounce around in truck till New Jersey. But the trade-off, that bounciness quality, the trade-off was that the flavor and the texture were not great. But people were just happy to have anything in the store. And I think the people who were happiest were the chains that owned sandwich shops, where they could get a big box of almost ripe tomatoes that weren't ruined from California, and that was so it was cost effective because that was the inexpensive tomato. And and so a lot of hybrids were not good, but there are plenty of hybrids that are delicious. Obviously, Mountain Pride and Celebrity are excellent hybrid tomatoes. Yes.
1: Good to know. Very good. All right, well, we're going to take a station break and then get back and talk about more on tomatoes with Frank Hyman. And we'll be back shortly after this break.
2: Phil, the cows are back.
1: Hey,
2: the cows are in the house. Here we go.
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1: Okay, we're back, and we're going to do some community bulletin board. We'll flip this around. Carl, what do you got today for us?
2: Okay, well, we got Planting for Pollinators, a meadow inspiration tour, and that is going to be this Saturday, August 29th, 10 a.m. to 12 p.m. at the Russell Mandel Preserve, and that's at 1515 Holocong Road in New Hope, Pennsylvania. 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And then Sunday, the following day, from 1 to 5, join the Friends of Delaware Township for a garden tour of Bell's Flower Farms. That's right around the corner here at 33 Rittenhouse Road in Stockton, New Jersey. That is free, and light refreshments are provided. Ruth Moomy is the proprietor there.

0: or at least one half. She's been in the show. It's been a while since she's been here, but marvelous interview. Yeah. Wonderful spot. I've been there. I totally recommend it. The same day, though, since we're talking about tomatoes, we have another Fest tomato coming up, and that's at the Hunterdon Community Farmers Market. Highlights include there's a NOFA, that's the Northeast Organic Farming Association, New Jersey all-day tomato tasting sourced from local New Jersey farms, sample varieties of cherry, plum, heirloom, and classic red Jersey tomatoes to find your favorite. 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There's farm tours, educational sessions led by farmers, gardeners, and food professionals. There's a vendor marketplace connect with community partners, food businesses, and local organizations making a difference in food, agriculture, and the surrounding community. And kids' activities, temporary tattoo parlors, flower arranging, and more. Live music, something for everyone. And you can go also because you'll be supporting NOFA New Jersey as they purchase tomatoes from a variety of local farms and support local farmers, food businesses, musicians, and community organizations that make Fest Tomato possible. I'm going to slip in. I am going to be subbing for our own Sean Ellis of Surround Sound on Sunday from 5 to 7 p.m., and one half of that show is the Hunterdon Symphony will indeed be in the house. We have not one, but two string quartets coming in. Wow. Live music in the studio. If you're around on Sunday, turn that radio on. Jones won't be there. He's somewhere. But
1: 5 till 7, you say?
0: 5 till 7. Surround sound is the place to be.
1: Very good. All right. Thank you, Carl. And I'll do some tips. And on that, too, one of the tips at Fest Tomato, where they mentioned the tomato tasting. I remember Bill McDowell used to do blind tastings with chefs. He'd get them out and he'd give them different tomatoes and have them decide which ones were the best flavor. And that's how he chose his. So, yeah, get out there and try out the different varieties. As Frank was saying, you know, there are a lot of hybrids that taste good. So it's, and then write them down. And I keep a file of all Bill McDowell's favorite old tomatoes. So it's a way to go. The other tips is picking flowers. I just heard somebody did a study of their own. And the secret is not all the stuff you put in it and all that, but just change the water daily when you pick your flowers. So that's how you can keep them fresh for a long time. Is just make it a point every morning. Dump the water out, put in some fresh, maybe clip the bottoms. Just bees, real quick. This is the season for a lot of bees. Those solitary ones or ground bees, if you see those, you know, they're great for pollinating. Leave them alone. If you see these mud wasp nests on the side of houses, leave those alone too. They're not going to hurt you. They're just laying their larvae in there. They don't live there, so they're not going to come swarming out. It's those hornet nests you worry about. The big ones look like footballs hanging in a tree. If you have them, there's a farm saying if you've got a hornet nest, you're going to have great cabbage that year, because the hornets and a lot of these guys, they eat lots of caterpillars. So I watched one today flying around going on leaf to leaf getting the insects. So yeah, you try to leave them if you can. Just put flagging all around. The paper wasp ones, there is a spray soap out there. I just bought a couple cans today. Instead of using those terrible pesticides that come down in your face, you know, get some that just sprays a soap foam out. It does the job if you have to mess with them. It's the ground yellow jackets that are the big trouble. You're out there gardening and all of a sudden, zoom, they come after you. So just flag them off if you can. I found putting an aquarium upside down on top of them works the best because they come out and they fly around and they don't know where to go and they just stay inside that aquarium flying around all day. If you throw a tarp over or try to bury them, they just dig out from around the sides.
0: And then they're angry.
1: Yeah. Yeah, and if you do any of this, do it at nighttime. The other is I've heard you put some jelly out and the skunks will come if you have skunks around and they'll dig them up and eat them. But the bottom line is don't be pouring gasoline on them and try to light them up. It doesn't work and it's not good for anything nor yourself if it blows up. So yeah, if you can, leave them alone because they're out there helping us out. So there you go, Carl. And that said, who'd you find for Naturalist Neighbor today?
0: Today we have in the house Diane Smith, and she's the education director at Honey Hollow Nature Center right up the road in Solbury, Pennsylvania. Diane, are you there?
2: I'm here. Hi, guys. How you doing?
0: Great.
1: Good. What's going on out there this time of the year? Diane, fall's in the air.
2: Well, migration has begun. There's no doubt about it. Warblers are coming south. Tree swallows are gone. The indigo buntings are gone. So the birds are starting to migrate. So what can you do to help that? first things first, turn off your outside lights between 11 p.m. and 6 a.m., please. Getting the nights dark is very, very helpful to the birds that are migrating. And if your town is considering a lights out ordinance, please support that, because the less light we can have on tall buildings and so forth, the safer the birds will be. So that's something that's going on. And for those of you that are interested in migration, Cornell's Birdcast migration forecaster or migration tracker is up and running. That started on the 1st of August. So you can track what's happening, you know, in the night sky as the birds are starting to fly south. So that all is going on.
1: That's Cornell.
2: Cornell Lab of Ornithology runs a site called birdcast.org.
1: Nice.
2: And you can just look that up. And so, of course, the monarchs are starting to gather as well. I understand that up north of here, they've already started to do their roost before flying activity. You can follow that on the Journey North website. That's obviously Journey North is for the spring, but they track the migration of monarchs all through the year. So that's another place you can go look if you're interested in that kind of thing. And butterflies are, you know, laying eggs, and for the species that will overwinter as eggs, and you know, caterpillars are hatching and eating for the species that will overwinter as caterpillars. So I'm going to plug again to leave a wild spot in your yard where you can leave the leaves, because you know, all of those fallen leaves are just such an important habitat for all the overwintering insects, which of course will feed the birds in the spring.
1: Very good. All right, Diane.
2: Don't be so neat in your yard. Yeah. Leave a little while.
0: It's easier.
1: Yeah, lots of good tips. Thanks a lot, Diane. We'll see you in September.
0: Oh, wow.
2: All right. Oh, and I'm still doing bird walks on the first and third Saturdays of the morning at 8 a.m. So if you want to come out and try and catch the migrating warblers, my next one will be the first Saturday in September. And, of course, Honey Hollow is always looking for people to volunteer to help us out, you know, with grounds work and activities and other kinds of stuff. And you can find that on our website as well, honeyhollownaturecenter.org.
1: Very good. All right, Dan, thanks a lot. Best wishes.
2: Thanks
1: and
2: so
1: we'll
2: much.
1: Talk with you soon.
0: Thank you.
2: Enjoy the nice weather.
1: Thanks.
2: Okay, bye-bye.
1: All right. That was Diane Smith over at Honey Hollow Nature Center in Solbury. And if you have any questions for our guest or in general, 609-397-1620, extension 5, WDVRhost@comcast.net. And if you want to listen to this again or share it with friends, we've got the archives over at WDVRFM.org, and you can listen to it for 2 weeks and any of the other shows at WDVR. So it's a great feature.
0: So, Phil, we do have one question, but why don't we reintroduce Frank?
1: Okay.
0: And then, because the question is on topic.
1: All right, very good. So, we got Frank Hyman, and again, he's going to be talking about tomatoes because he's just put out a new book called Ripe Tomato Revolution, Planting and Growing Every Type of Tomato. So what you got there?
0: So in from the email, we have Gil in Houston. We have a Houston listener, which I'm so tickled pink. Right. Gil, thank you for emailing in. He has a very simple question is, how do I get tomatoes to grow in Houston?
1: All right. Well,
0: Frank, did you get that?
3: Yes. Oh, yeah. They should have no trouble growing tomatoes in Houston. And I think Houston is not as wet as the eastern U.S., but it's not as dry as the desert. So they should have no trouble growing tomatoes. If they don't have friends to help them get started, then I'm sure every county has an agricultural extension service. And in any city, there's going to be a horticulture agent who helps home gardeners. So they can look up whatever their county is, find the ag extension office, and somebody there will have handouts or can meet with them perhaps.
1: But you know,
3: and people love sharing information with their neighbors.
1: And I'll jump in. I think Gil's point, because I used to live in Houston. At least I spent a summer down there. And the summer, nobody goes outside in the daytime. It's like the winter here. So my understanding is the tomatoes, when they get above, 90 degrees, is it? What happens to the flowers?
3: Yeah, it will produce much fewer flowers, and the flowers are less likely to get pollinated and set fruit. So you'll have a midsummer slump in tomato production. And so the things that can be done for that kind of heat is go to a little extra effort to start them earlier, which I have a thing I call a baby greenhouse. So people can plant them plant tomatoes a little earlier, put this baby greenhouse, which is very inexpensive, easy to store, easy to make, and keeps things a little bit warmer in the spring, so you can get an earlier start. And also you can use, I think, 40% shade cloth.
1: That's it, yeah.
3: And set that up. And you don't set it up year-round, you know, all summer long, but just during the height of summer, give them like 40% shade. And that'll kind of take the edge off. That won't solve the whole problem because still you have the air temperature is higher, but that can make a difference. And then also you're going to, because it's so far in the south, I mean, that might be like zone 10. So frost is going to be much later. So you have a longer late summer, early fall season to grow tomatoes when it's not boiling hot.
1: But, you know, it's a good point with that roof of yours, that clear plastic. Yeah. It's easy to throw a shade cloth right over the top of that.
3: There you go. Yeah. Yes. Good. That can make your life easy. And another way to look at it, because I think of the South as having two summer seasons. There's like early summer, which is long enough to grow a lot of crops. And then you can plant everything again in like July in July. And grow it through late summer into early fall before frost. Yeah, and so you could do a late planting of determinate tomatoes because they will have a compressed season at the end of summer when the temperature has kind of
1: tells you right on the seed pack too when they'll be ready, so you can work from that. Good.
3: Yes.
1: All right. Good luck with that, Gil. And then Frank, back to us up this way. Right now, my tomato plants are growing like crazy. They've come outside of those cylindrical wire things that I made out of reinforcing mesh. And it shows why the bigger and stronger the cage, the better. Those little dinky ones that are made more for, I think, peonies, the little cone-shaped ones, they're not for really for tomatoes, are they?
3: Yeah, the ones they sell at the stores. My theory is that anybody who buys them only buys them one time, right? And then they get rid of them or give them away, and the company keeps producing them, and there's every year there's enough first-time tomato gardeners like, oh, look at this. Honey, let's get a bunch of these cute little tomato cages. And then they get disappointed at the end of the year. But there's always a new crop of new tomato gardeners. That's my theory about why those things keep showing up at the stores. I don't understand. But, yeah, they're the right size for peonies.
1: Yeah.
3: And if your peonies are doing well and have a lot of flower buds, they're going to flop over.
1: Well, they're also dangerous to leave laying around the yard. We had a dachshund, a full-size dachshund, and it chased a rabbit in our yard, and I left one of those tomato cones, and he ran right into the cone and got stuck in there because it was like a funnel. So they're dachshund traps, too. So, yeah, you don't want those. All right, so what do we do? I hear about pruning. So real quick, should we be pruning our tomatoes?
3: So a lot of ink has been spilled about how it's so important to prune off the suckers. And if you don't know what sucker means, first thing I'll say is like, good for you. So what? You don't need to know. Just ignore everything everybody ever says about suckers.
1: Well, and they're technically
3: water shoots. But if you know what a sucker is and you've been pruning them out, stop pruning them out. I love science so much. So some science horticulturalist science person said, let's test this thing about how you have to prune the suckers. And for those that don't know, a sucker is if you think of the stalk of the tomato plant is vertical and a leaf stalk is or a leaf is horizontal. Between that vertical and horizontal, kind of at a 45 degree angle, another leaf stem is going to come out, and that's a sucker. And they produce a lot of leaves. They don't produce many flowers. And so a lot of people way back when assumed, oh, that's wasteful. You should cut out those suckers so the plant can be more efficient. But that's a misunderstanding of plants. There's nothing inefficient in a plant. All the inefficient plants died out, you know, centuries, millennia ago, because evolution does, the way evolution works, it's like evolution throws a bunch of tomato plants up on the wall like so much spaghetti. Throw the spaghetti on the wall and see which ones stick. And they evolve and reproduce and go on. And so the sucker is actually an efficient use of the tomato plant's energy to produce more leaves because the leaves produce the sugars that make the fruit. Right? So somebody decided, let's be scientists and let's do it. We'll do a bed of tomatoes and we'll prune out all the suckers. We'll do another bed and we'll prune out half the suckers. And we'll do another bed and we won't prune out any of the suckers. And we'll weigh the amount of fruit for each one. And the difference was pretty minimal, but the ones without suckers had a little bit more fruit because they had more leaves, which produce more sugar and more carbohydrates that make the fruits. So a sucker on a tomato plant is a very efficient thing. It's not inefficient. So people were kind of, kind of anthropomorphizing a plant, which is always a bad idea.
1: Well, it's a lot of work, plants, too, to trim them out. And I guess you could introduce disease every time you cut a leaf open, too.
3: Yeah. Right. So you were exactly right. So I was so proud of my laziness when I read about this study that confirmed that leaving the suckers on was just fine. So stop cutting them off. Be lazy in this one regard. Leave the suckers. Let them grow. The one exception I would make is that sometimes you get a branch or a sucker sticking out into the pathway and it won't easily go back into the tomato cage or into your Florida weave trellis, which I prefer to call a cat's cradle because that's what it looks like. You can cut off branches that are in the way. It's fine.
1: A lot of it too is to let air flow through to keep the disease out. But if you've got your roof over that, that's not as much an issue,
3: right.
1: Is it?
3: Yeah, the airflow thing for disease, I was always a little dubious about that too. And no scientist, I think, has looked at that. But when I see organic farmers and they're growing tomatoes using the cat's cradle or, what used to be called Florida weave. And so they're all cheek by jowl. It's tomato, tomato, tomato. Yeah. It's just like they're slap up against each other. And they don't do worse for that, I don't think, okay. In terms of, so I think the airflow thing, people make too much of that. And it's more keep the rain off. So don't use overhead irrigation. If you don't have the time or effort wherewithal to make a tomato house, to make a roof, then at least use a soaker hose to water the roots. Don't use overhead spray on the leaves. That's, because the rain is bad enough. If you're just adding to your problems if you use a sprinkler.
1: Now, how about feeding, though? I've heard tomatoes are heavy feeders.
3: Yeah, I think this is the thing where people make too much of this. So what I do, I buy transplants. I have started from seed when I was a farmer. And when I stopped being a farmer, I said, I am not starting anything from seed ever again.
1: Okay.
3: Starting from seed, it depends on your temperament. Some people love it. Like my friend Zoe that helped me with tomatoes for the book. She loves it. So she grows them from seed. I say, Zoe, I need this many of X, Y, and Z tomatoes.
1: And if you got the right location, right, the right...
3: Yeah,
1: you need all these little otherwise things. They get all stringy and dangly.
3: Yeah, if seed starting doesn't excite you, forget it. Just buy transplants. So I would buy transplants. And each transplant, I would, I had pretty loose soil because I'm always adding mulch. And so with my hand, I would just dig out a spot for the root ball of the transplant. But before I put the transplant in, I would throw in two handfuls of organic fertilizer.
1: Okay.
3: Plant the plant, put the soil back, and I'm done. Really? You don't have to side dress tomatoes when you're doing organic fertilizer. The side dress idea that you would add some fertilizer later in the season, that comes from conventional fertilizer, which I think should be called salt fertilizer. You look in the bag, what does it look like? It looks like salt crystals. Mm-hmm. With some color, and literally it is crystals of 10-10-10, a lot of those other fertilizers, they are literally salts. And that is why when people say, okay, when you're applying that fertilizer, don't let it touch the roots because it'll burn the roots. Right. It doesn't literally burn them. It's just that the physical nature of salt is that it's very dry in that salt crystal. So it draws water from the soil. Or if it's near a plant root, it draws water from the plant.
1: That's why you got to keep that plastic bag tight of that Miracle-Gro type stuff. Otherwise, it absorbs the moisture into it.
3: Yeah, exactly. So it sucks moisture out of the air.
1: So and I guess it's soluble too, right? Water soluble, it just washes away. So better to just put some compost around the top, right?
3: Yes. Yeah. Compost helps, but organic fertilizer is the way to go. Put that in the hole with any ornamental plant, vegetable plant, anything. Put several big fistfuls of organic fertilizer. You won't burn the roots. So you can't overdo it. And then the virtue is that it'll last all season and you don't need to come back later.
1: Nice.
3: Like all your garden friends doing the chemical fertilizer, they have to come back halfway through the season because it's all spent and washed away.
1: All right, now let's get on to the fun part here because we got about five minutes left, is harvesting and storage of tomatoes. So when should we be picking our tomatoes? I've heard somebody said don't wait until they're like perfectly ripe.
3: Yes, it's okay to wait until they're perfectly ripe, but there are some risks involved. Right. And those risks, another word for risk is vermin.
1: Right.
3: So insects can get in there, or deer, or raccoons, or like you name it, all those four-legged mammals. Yeah. They would, if you love tomatoes, they love them more than you. Okay, so you got to weigh that, consider that. And so my practice that it works great is that, okay, you've got your green tomato fruit, they're growing, they're getting bigger, and then you see a little blush of pink on it somewhere. It's okay to harvest. If you've been losing fruit to animals or to insects, tomato hornworms, stuff like that, it's okay to harvest them early. And you put them on the counter, not in the sun, not in the window. You put them on the counter. I have a little tray that has a little hut of mesh screen to keep fruit flies and stuff off in the house. Nice. And so I put them on that tray. They're covered up with this screen to keep house flies and everything off of them. And they just, in the warmth of the house, even with the AC on, they will ripen on their own. They are far enough along. They have everything they need. They will ripen and they will taste great. The people's fear that a unripe tomato won't taste good goes back to those hybrid bouncing in the truck tomatoes. It's particular cultivars.
1: But we shouldn't put them in the fridge, right?
3: No, don't put them in the fridge. Yeah, let them ripen on the counter at room temperature. They'll be safe from the deer. Well, I don't know. And again, your mileage may vary. Some people may have vermin in their house, sadly.
1: Yeah.
3: You know, that's a different.
4: Or the dogs. You got to watch your dog problem. Doesn't jump up and get on the counter.
3: Hey,
1: one thing I do, we have these organza bags. They're these sort of like a nylon mesh. And we put them over our figs. We put them over the grapes. You could put those over your tomato, and you just pulled a little string tight.
3: Mark.
1: And that keeps the birds, because a lot of times the birds are after them for the moisture. They're trying to get the liquid out of them.
3: Right. Yes. No, that's a good technique. I've never done that myself, but I've seen people use that. So that's a good way to go.
1: Cutting the stem, if you yank them off, I've heard if you break them off, just like pumpkins, you don't want to have that dished out scar there because they may rot faster.
3: Yeah, you're better off pinching the stalk off. But I've had it done it both ways. And with melons, it makes a difference. I think with tomatoes, it makes less of a difference if you've held this, if the stalk is on it. As long as you haven't, the stalk hasn't broken off and broken the surface of the fruit itself. I think that's the main issue.
1: And then we get near the end of the season. I always, my tomatoes are green out there. It's October. It's starting to get cold at night. Time to bring them in, right? Just give up and say, look, they're not going to ripen out there in the cold.
3: They're not going to ripen in the cold.
1: Yeah.
3: Couple things you can do. One is I devoted a page to fried green tomatoes because I grew up eating them, and they do not taste like a tomato. They do not taste like anything you've ever eaten. They're fantastic. And I remember, like, maybe it was in the 80s when chefs started offering fried green tomatoes, and I'm like very excited, and I go and I order some, and I'm like, yeah, this doesn't taste right. It doesn't taste that good, except for the fried batter crispy part of it. And I think what happened is that when I was taught by Mrs. Calhoun, one of my elderly lady neighbors, she taught me that there isn't just one kind of green tomato. There is unripe green tomato, and then there is a ripe green tomato.
1: Huh.
3: And then after that is when you have a ripe, you know, red tomato. And so there's a stage in between, and the flavor has changed. That's when you get this magical, not a tomato flavor, but like, oh my God, what is this? I don't know, but I want it all the time now. Right. And the way you tell the unripe green tomato, right, and the green one, is you just slice it with a sharp knife And if the tomato is far enough along, the seeds are hard and they will move out of the way of the knife. But if the seeds are soft, the knife will cut the seeds. And then it's unripe and it doesn't taste good. Yes.
1: Very good. Yeah, that's a great tip, Frank. And real quick, too, as I mentioned, take lots of notes, right, as to your favorite tomatoes, which work best and all that, so you have it yes. for next year's. It's easy to forget. Great. Well, Frank, any ways folks can get in connection with you or your book before we leave here?
3: Yes. You could. The best thing to do would be to go to Substack.com and put in my name, Frank Hyman, and you can click a link and you can get on my newsletter. And I include links for where to buy my books, and I have links for my classes, which you may not be able to come to. But I also have links to a lot of the articles I've written, because I had many columns in National Gardening magazines and have lots of articles on every kind of topic. So you'll find links to a lot of articles. So free, you can be reading all these things I've written about. About tomatoes and everything else. So Substack, Frank
1: Hyman.
3: Well
1: done. Thanks so much. Appreciate your enthusiasm for tomatoes, and hopefully everybody else out there will be planting their tomatoes next year with great success.
3: Thanks, Frank. Thank you for having me.
1: Be well. And Carl, that was great to get all psyched for getting my tomato plants for next year, especially. How about next week? What are we going to be talking about?
0: Next week, we are continuing the vegetable garden theme with Scott Geiser, Penn State educator. He's going to be in there.
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good Wednesday evening, and welcome to Andy's Music Mix. And little curly strings going on in the background there. Kadunud Ungaris, which is Lost in Hungary, Estonian, my Estonian buddies there. A lot going on here tonight. Let me tell you about the weather, first of all. 78 degrees right now, and tonight mostly cloudy. Thursday, 84, chance of thunderstorms and showers. And Thursday night, 66, showers. But Friday, 84, sunny. 62 Friday night, partly cloudy. 82 again on Sunday. 61 overnight, Sunday, 84 and sunny. So a little rain tomorrow, but Friday, Saturday, Sunday, the weekend looks pretty good. Like I say, right now, 78. It was about 80-something out there for a while. Hope you're having a great day out there. The weather's been nice, not the 9 billion degrees and humid like it was earlier a while back. A lot going on. As we know, Dolly Parton passed away this last night. I got a couple tunes by her. Our friend Carmen Sclafani, Wiser Time. Nicole Gordon, some Cat Stevens, Iris DeMent, Grateful Dead, Dylan, Lucy Bushell, Megan Carey, who I met through Alex Raddis. She was here with us a long time ago. And anytime during the show you want to say hello, WDBR host at Comcast.net. That's hour one. Hour two, I think Dave Brumberg, our local friend, is going to come sing and play live. He just called right when I went on the air. He's going to send a text, so hopefully he can make it, or maybe if not, we'll have a lot of other stuff for you. I want to tell you also, Carla said there was something in the mail here for me today. A CD from Mia, 22 years old, from Cranberry, and a CD with nine songs on it. And the name of the title of the CD is Despair, D-I-S-P-E-A-R, a pun on This Pair and Despair. That was her honors music thesis in college. Let's see, she recorded it, and she's a big fan of Ween, Liz Phair, and the Vaselines, or True Vaselines. I'm not sure, I can't read what that says. But thank you for that, Mia. She mailed it. She says she loves WDVR. And thanks so much. And I'm going to give it a listen tomorrow, and I'm sure in the next few weeks, hopefully playing some tunes from Mia from Cranberry, New Jersey, and some of her friends that play on the CD there. So, anyway, always a lot going on here. If you missed Into the Garden or something you want to catch again, go to the archives. Everything's on the WDVR archives, wdvrfm.org. 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Everything's there for 2 weeks. You can catch it in case you missed it. And you can also make a donation or anything like that if you'd like to. Anytime, 24/7. And just visit the website. So today, like I said, well, the other day, like I say, I think it was last night that Dolly Parton passed away. Today is also the anniversary of Stevie Ray Vaughan's last concert with Eric Clapton and others in Wisconsin in 1990. And a few hours later, about 2:30 in the morning, the helicopter took off and it crashed. And there were the pilot, Stevie Ray Vaughan, and three members of Eric Clapton's band who had played with him in the concert. They died in 1990 tomorrow, like at 2:30 in the morning, I think it was, when the plane took off. So I've got the helicopter, rather. So I've got a couple tunes by him. I'm going to try and get a whole bunch of stuff in tonight from 10 to 11. Some special stuff going on. You got to catch this. I should be done with my editing by 10. I can have Tom Black on in the background while I do that. 10 to 11 tonight, Eileen Sullivan with a live show called Zenbient. Some Japanese artists mix. It's going to be really cool. And 11 to 12, Carla has something called Night Dreams. Music for relaxing and bringing on interesting dreams. I don't want to get into dreams because I have the wackiest dreams. I don't know why. But sometimes my dreams are like really strange. But anyway, this is Andy's Music Mix. Anytime you want to say hello, WDVR host at Comcast.net. And time for a couple of tunes from Dolly Parton.

couple from the late Dolly Parton, just passed away the other day, 80 years old. I know she had been sick for a while, off and on, and it was only 17, I think they said 17 months ago that her husband died. They had been married for like forever, 50, 60 years. So that does happen. 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Back to the music now. Wiser Time, this is from his brand new album, I think the title cut all fired up. Wiser Time is Carmen Sclafani, who was here last week, and I just was speaking with Kat Falsey recently. She wants to come on. There's a whole bunch of things, musicians, big show going on, and we hope to get her on Let's Talk or Andy's Music Mix to talk about that. Some great local music. She's the one who introduced me first to the Mike Montre of the Mike Montre Band, and they play once a month in New Hope. All kinds of good stuff going on. Keep it right here. Sean Ellis has live music all the time, and as you just heard, Carl's going to be subbing for Sean this weekend with a live show. And don't forget to stay tuned tonight for Zenbient and Night Dreams. I'll tell you more about that later as we go along. Back to the music now with Wiser Time. This is All Fired Up.

0: What a voice. My friend Nicole Gordon, I met long ago in Stockton when she played. She's played Frenchtown and around here and there. She's got music from all over. She's a young lady. She's been with this here on the show a bunch of times. Cold Hard World was Wiser Time. Okay, so there's a change coming. That's the new CD from Wiser Time, Carmen Sclafani. All Fired Up was a previous CD. And Lady Like Me was the CD by Nicole Gordon, my friend, and what else? Oh, we heard Wild World, of course, from Cat Stevens, and Cold Hard World from Carmen Sclafani here on Andy's Music Mix on WDVR. Be back in just a moment.
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0: That's right, and some more tunes coming up. Got some Lisa Bouchel and some other things, some Dylan, Grateful Dead, and Iris DeMent. 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You're listening to Andy's Mix, and yes, I was texting and on the phone with Dave

Brumberg. He will be here. He was in Flemington and forgot some CDs or something. He wanted to know if he had time to go back. He'll make it in plenty of time. It's still almost a half hour to go before the 7 o'clock hour. And let's see. So he will be here playing live, Dave Brumberg. Don't forget, tonight, two special shows, 10 to 11, Eileen Sullivan with a live show called Zenbient, some Japanese artists mix, and 11 to 12, Carla with Night Dreams, music for relaxing and bringing on interesting dreams. And I don't want to get into dreams because some of my dreams are like so weird. But anyway, I don't even understand them. Sigmund Freud wouldn't understand them. But anyway, back to the music now with Iris Dement.

from the Biograph. Huge bunch of CDs, I think, in there. I can't remember how many songs were on that thing. But Bob Dylan with Time Passes Slowly. Megan Carey, I met through Alex Radish. She played here on Andy's Music Mix with us a long time ago. I've seen her play a few times over the years. I think she's from New York State or Connecticut. Thought this song was appropriate for tonight. Fly and Be Free.

Megan Carey from her album. What was the name of that album? Oh, Sing Louder. Great song, Sing Louder, too. I've played that before. Dave Brumberg is here going to play live for us, but I got a couple tunes. Like I mentioned, tonight was the night of Stevie Ray Vaughan's last concert with Eric Clapton and a bunch of people, and then he passed away like 2:30 in the morning in a helicopter crash with the pilot, three members of Eric Clapton's band, and some others. So I wanted to play a couple of Stevie Ray tunes, or one about him, actually.

0: Six Strings Down, Jimmy Vaughan and Eric Clapton, Bonnie Raitt, who else? Art Neville was.
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0: And welcome back to Hour 2 of Andy's Music Mix. 78 degrees still outside. Tonight, mostly cloudy. Tomorrow, 84 showers. Showers Thursday night, but Friday, Saturday, and Sunday look beautiful. 84, 82, 84. And it's nice, cool, and dry at night. Not too bad. Can't complain. Not like the 9 billion degrees where it was for a while there. We got an email from our friend Stephen Carew in Wyalusing. A great music mix this fine Wednesday. Just came in from the garden, fresh picked sweet corn. And I was at the store and past farmers markets today and forgot to buy corn. So tomorrow I'm going to be out trying to buy some more. But anyway, anytime during the show you want to say hello, as Stephen and Carew did, WDVR host at Comcast.net is the best way. A little more curly strings in the back. But now we have live music from our friend Dave Brumberg. Hey, Dave, how you doing?
1: How you doing, Andy? Thanks for having me.
0: Good to see you. You've been here plenty of times over the years.
1: Yes.
0: But not in a while. Get a little closer to the mic there.
1: Oh, sure.
0: And but now you've got some news to tell us, like a different configuration of things here going
1: yeah,
0: on.
1: Yeah, so, I've been working, I'm a bartender over at the Descendants Brewing over at the Old Ship Inn, mm-hmm. And I took over booking the music there on Fridays and Saturday nights.
0: Okay.
1: So I am focusing on trying to find as many local, talented, and preferably original bands as I can to play on Fridays and Saturday nights there.
0: Okay.
1: And as sort of a pat on the back to myself, I decided to book myself for a show this upcoming Friday. And okay. I called a couple of my old friends from the Brummy Brothers, Russell, our banjo player, and Andrew, our guitar player, who's driving up from North Carolina Thursday night to do the show Friday. And we'll be doing what we're calling the Gotmore Brum Trio. my brother is not joining us, so we're not the Brummy Brothers.
0: Okay.
1: But it's Russell Gottlieb, Andrew Morris, and Dave Brummy, or Dave Brumberg. So the Gotmore Brum Trio on Friday at the Descendants Brew Pub in Milford.
0: Okay. And what time is that?
1: 7 to 10. Always 7 to 10 on Fridays and Saturdays. Yep.
0: Okay. Very good. And they have a lot of good stuff going on there all the time. Jamie the open mic and all kinds of cool people
1: open
0: there.
1: Open mic's on Tuesday with Jamie. And then tonight is our monthly old time jam with the Burnt Mills Highballers, which I'm going to be jumping over to after I'm done here and getting a little old time in. And Yeah, we're at like 50% of the days we're open or the nights we're open. We have some sort of live music going on in the pub, which is awesome.
0: Nice. It's
1: a great vibe, and we're really enjoying, you know, bringing local talent. You know, coming up through the years as an original musician, recording original music, I remember how difficult it was to always find gigs, especially gigs that would like just pay you and not make you sell tickets or whatever. And so I've decided to start something that does not follow that particular way of thinking. And so we're offering, you know, for any local bands or original bands or even some cover bands who want to come and play, we'll take care of them and feed them and all of that stuff, and we're happy to have them on Fridays and Saturday nights to, you know, help us cultivate the vibe that we're going for over there.
0: Right. I know from all the years I've been doing this, it's all the places around Frenchtown, Lambertville, New Hope, Milford. There's so much going on, but it is hard to book because restaurants don't want to pay. If they have a bar, they want you to bring in so many people and things like that. It's very difficult. I've had some great musicians kind of turned away by people because, well, you don't bring in enough, you know, money for a, it's rough. It's a rough
1: business.
0: I'm
1: trying to take a leap of faith on anybody who you know, reaches out to me. And I'm explaining to them, like, the whole reason that we're doing this is we want you to bring new people into our pub.
0: Right.
1: And we're going to provide you with a platform to play your music.
0: Nice.
1: And we're going to take care of you for doing it. We're not requiring that you bring people. We want it to be a two-way street, as it should be. And so, you know, bands that are doing that, I'll rebook on the spot. You know, bands that, you know, maybe don't do that, but, you know, could have potential, I might, you know, rebook later on down the line and give them some more time to promote it. And, you know, bands that don't fall in line, I won't book again, you know. I've got tons of emails that I still haven't gotten to, and it's just like sailing through. It's like wading through a sea of unbelievable talent and musicianship, and it's just it's like amazing but overwhelming all at the same time.
0: There's so much good music and art and food and like everything around here. What about solo artists?
1: Solos, duos, trios, we can do quartets.
0: Okay.
1: Beyond that, it gets a little cozy
0: right.
1: up in the space there. Mm-hmm. It can be done. You know, it really depends on what the band is willing to do, mm-hmm. the configuration that they're willing to bring in for the amount yeah. that we're willing and able to okay. pay every weekend to those
0: right.
1: bands,
0: right.
1: Which, mm-hmm. you know, is fairly hard capped. And when people email me, I explain that to them.
0: Yeah.
1: You know, this is the rate. You're welcome to do it by yourself, with a friend, with two friends, with three friends, with
0: right.
1: four friends. But
0: right.
1: like, this is the rate, you know, you can put out a jar mm-hmm. to try and,
0: yeah.
1: you know, boost mm-hmm. that up a little bit,
0: yeah.
1: but this is where we're at, and that's
0: okay.
1: it, you know.
0: Alrighty. All right, and so now with your new band, you're going to be playing there. Is that how
1: it's
0: new?
1: Not really a new band. It's just sort of a one-off kind of reunion for
0: okay.
1: me, Andrew, and Russell.
0: Right. Okay.
1: It's just for
0: right.
1: fun.
0: Yeah.
1: We haven't played a show together, the three of us, in a decade.
0: Wow.
1: Our, okay. our last show as the Brummy Brothers was right around this time of year in 2017. In New York City,
0: okay.
1: Opening for one of the Fish Baker's Dozens show, the first night of the Fish
0: okay.
1: Baker's Dozen in New York
0: oh,
1: back
0: nice.
1: In 2017.
0: Wow.
1: And before okay. that, like August of 2016 had been our last show with the
0: okay.
1: full four lineup with my brother included.
0: Okay.
1: That 2017 mm. show, we brought in a friend on drums
0: because mm-hmm.
1: My brother had left the band and decided that he no longer wanted to do it.
0: Okay.
1: Then mm. we got this random email and I said, well, of course I'm going
0: to,
1: of course I'm going to take that gig.
0: Yes, yes.
1: And we'll figure it out.
0: right.
1: So that was like our official last Brummy Brothers show, but like as the actual Brummy Brothers was sometime
0: okay.
1: in August of 2016.
0: But okay.
1: Russ and I have played together, been playing together ever since.
0: Okay.
1: You know, he and I play together in the Burnt Mills Highballers from time to time,
0: right.
1: Which is a local old-time band, which you guys have had in here.
0: Yeah.
1: And they're fun and they're great.
0: Great tunes.
1: So yeah,
0: great bands.
1: You know,
0: yeah.
1: still doing it, just not as much. I've got two small children at home, so, you know, family's my priority. And,
0: right.
1: and
0: right.
1: I teach a couple days a week. I bartend a few days a week. And then
0: okay.
1: I'm just home with my family and
0: okay.
1: raising my kids.
0: All righty. How often do you get a chance to go out and play?
1: Not often.
0: Not often.
1: This will be the first like full set that I'm playing and singing on.
0: Okay.
1: In probably 5 or 6 years.
0: Wow.
1: Since before my daughter was born.
0: Okay.
1: I've done a few open mics over at the National, hosted a few open mics at the National
0: yes. mm-hmm.
1: over the years, but that's not like, you're not playing all night when
0: right.
1: you're doing that.
0: Right.
1: You have other people coming up and playing.
0: Right.
1: So
0: mm-hmm.
1: It was a little nerve-wracking for me at first, but then I kind of remembered like, we did this for 5 years
0: yeah,
1: nonstop.
0: Right.
1: Like, what am I worried about? What am
0: mm-hmm.
1: I nervous about? Like, we're,
0: right,
1: we're just going
0: right.
1: to have fun and
0: right.
1: it'll all
0: exactly.
1: come back to us.
0: Mm-hmm. So. Okay. All right. What would you like to play something live first?
1: Sure. So I'll play one of my tunes that I wrote when I was in the Brummy Brothers. I wrote
0: okay.
1: this song back in 2012 during Hurricane Sandy.
0: Mm.
1: I was living in East Brunswick still, and
0: okay.
1: it was the first time in East Brunswick I'd ever been without power for more than a few hours. We were without power for 7 days.
0: Okay.
1: And so I was sitting in front of the fireplace in my parents' house with no power and no light and no
0: mm-hmm.
1: nothing, and just my guitar and my thoughts.
0: Okay. That was a couple of years after my wife passed away. I was living in Somerset, and my sister and her boyfriend were there, and we went 8 days with no power.
1: Yeah, it was
0: I still remember
1: wild,
0: that.
1: Wild. I'd never, growing up in the suburbs, I'd never seen anything like it.
0: But were you there when the hurricane went on?
1: Yeah. I was there.
0: I remember it sounded like a freight train going through your living room, I swear.
1: Crazy.
0: It was crazy. That was the loudest. I've been through hurricanes before, but that was like immense.
1: Immense.
0: I mean, it was just
1: and,
0: so.
1: And they've just been intensifying since
0: yeah.
1: then. It's crazy.
0: Mm-hmm.
1: Okay. So, yeah, this song I wrote during that time, and it's called Time on My Hands.
0: Okay.

0: We need more people in here clapping.
1: That's all right.
0: Okay, I just had to look it up while you were singing that. I couldn't remember. It was October 24th was the day of Hurricane Sandy hit our area. Because I remember it was cold. Like you said, you could light the fire and stuff. I had like 5 blankets on. I was sleeping in the house. It was dark. And unfortunately, I was going through radiation for prostate cancer at the time, too. So I was doing that every day, working every night. It was like, I remember that. But yeah, it was cold. And
1: Yeah, this was, for me, it was very early in like my songwriting phase of my career. Mm. You know, the Brummy Brothers started doing our thing in like summer of 2012, like June or July.
0: Okay.
1: We, you know, learned a boatload of just, you know, traditional bluegrass songs, mm-hmm. and Grateful Dead songs, and you know, whatever we could kind of pull together. And like our first gig, actually it might have been early spring, because our first gig I think was in like April at our friend's house, in their backyard. We needed like 3 to 4 hours of material, and we were like a brand new band. We were like, what are we gonna do? Fortunately, Andrew, the guitar player, had, you know, a pretty good stable of original tunes that we were able to put together quickly, and I had a few that we were kind of able to put together fairly quickly, and then we just played cover songs, you know, all night, and we wound up playing for like 5 or 6 hours at our friend's party. We had no idea we knew that much material. So, you know, by October of 2012, I was like really focusing hard on songwriting and trying to create music for this band, because I've just always done original music ever since I've been in bands. It's just it's been just what I've been drawn to. And you know, as an original band, you play covers, of course, because you know, people start to fade and kind of lose interest, and you play a really great cover and get the crowd back on your side, and then they're listening to what you have to say and what you want to play, and so that's just kind of always been my MO throughout my career. And the Brummy Brothers was really the first time that I really learned to shine as a songwriter and as a lead singer as well. Because in my previous band, Amber Blues, I played bass, and I played bass in the Brummy Brothers as well. And we had a singer. We always had a singer. So I never really had to like sing lead and play bass at the same time, which is one of the hardest things I've ever had to learn how to do. literally splitting your brain in half to rhythm and melody. And then, you know, with bluegrass music, you know, the bass parts are very simple. Boom, bump, boom, bump, boom, bump, just kind of root five. So I really was able to develop my voice to where I wanted it to be, to tell my stories and not have to worry so much about, like, because with Amber Blues, I would always try to play like very interesting sort of complex bass lines that would complement the rest of the band. And singing over those can be difficult, and one thing may suffer while the other may shine. And that was a compromise that I didn't always want to make. And so with the Brummy Brothers, you know, I'm just going, you know. And so it was very easy for me to like really develop my personality and my voice as a lead singer. You know, throughout our careers, I Andrew and I kind of split most of the lead singer duties at shows. And my brother Eric would sing a few songs, and Russell, the banjo player, would sing a few songs. But for the most part, it was like, you know, Andrew and I kind of rocking the mic for most of the sets. So and then every project I did after that, it just kind of fell into that up until recently. That's it.
0: How many songs have you written? A lot.
1: I mean, how many have I completed?
0: Recorded. Let's say.
1: How many have I recorded? So with the Brummy Brothers, I recorded probably 5 or 6 original tunes. With Amber Blues, I co-wrote on a lot of the songs, and we recorded 3 full albums of original material. Brummy Brothers recorded 2 full albums of original material, and then I started recording a solo album back in 2022. And I recorded 6 songs for that as well. And then I've got books of like, I've got pages of lyrics that I've never put to music, and pages of music that I've never put lyrics to. And you know, you're always working on something when you're writing songs. Like I said, with raising a family, I've fallen off of it in the last few years.
0: Understandable.
1: But this is, like I said, this show on Friday is like my gift to myself to find myself as a songwriter and as a musician again. And to start developing material for, you know, when my girls are a little bit older and I've got a little more time to focus on a project. Right. I'd love to be able to just dive in the deep end and just do original music,
0: yeah.
1: you know, primarily with whatever projects I'm doing.
0: Yeah. Okay. It's hard to that work family balance, of
1: right,
0: course.
1: Right, right, right. And then, you know, okay. like I said, I'm teaching 2 days a week. I'm bartending 2 or 3 days a week. And,
0: okay.
1: you know, then I'm trying to find time for yourself with right. with that. And then raising your kids is like,
0: yeah,
1: forget it, you know?
0: True.
1: Unless I manage to stay up past their bedtime.
0: Oh, yeah,
1: that's,
0: yeah.
1: That's about the only time I get to sit with my guitar and
0: right.
1: and work on stuff.
0: Okay, understandable. Yeah, I was going to ask a lot of singer-songwriters, okay, they need quiet, they need, you know, peaceful place. Authors, same thing,
1: right.
0: you know. But then some people can sit in a Starbucks full of people coming and going and write a song or write to, you know.
1: Not me.
0: You need the quiet and
1: I need
0: peace.
1: Quiet. And for me, like when I'm when I'm trying to write, I'm never really trying to write. I just kind of sit down with my guitar and
0: right.
1: play whatever it is that is inspiring me at that time,
0: right.
1: whether,
0: right.
1: you know, songs from other artists that, you mm-hmm. know, I hear and I'm like, oh, I really like that. Like recently I really picked up on the song Desdemona by the Allman Brothers Band,
0: right.
1: Which it was like haunting me in my dreams for like weeks. And I was like, I gotta learn this song, right?
0: Yeah,
1: and so one
0: yeah.
1: morning I was up at like 4 a.m. with the baby and, you know, the baby's like wide awake at 3 in the morning and I'm like half asleep and I don't know what to do with her. I'm just like, you know what? I'm just gonna put her on the floor and grab my guitar and learn this song. And she just sat there like enthralled.
0: Listened, yeah.
1: Watching me play guitar.
0: Yeah,
1: and so that was like the most recent kind of tune that I learned personally. And so like I'll do something like that, I'll pick a tune and I'll work on it for a while, and then
0: right.
1: you know, after a while of working on a tune or two or three, all of a sudden you kind of like start to drift into that creative
0: right
1: space and that creative mindset and mm-hmm. you come up with a little lick or you come up with a lyric. Oftentimes mm-hmm. for me it's like I'll come up with a lyric. I keep my notebook by my bed and
0: okay.
1: if I wake up in the mm-hmm. middle of the night with an idea, I'll just kind of like
0: right.
1: very groggily write it down and
0: right.
1: come back to it in the morning, and I've gotten some of my best songs that way.
0: Okay,
1: you know?
0: Cool. All right.
1: It's different. It's different
0: yeah.
1: for every song.
0: Different for everybody. Yeah, right.
1: Yeah, like so mm-hmm. the next song that I'm going to play
0: yes.
1: Is another Brummy Brothers song that is on our first record, which I've given right. to you there.
0: Mm-hmm.
1: It's called 60 Miles to Boston.
0: Okay.
1: And I wrote this song. We were up in Sturbridge, Massachusetts on tour, and we had a gig. We were playing at this, it was called the Public House up in Sturbridge, Massachusetts.
0: Okay.
1: And, mm-hmm. and it's this super historic, like colonial public house
0: yes.
1: And hotel. And the story was that like George Washington and the Marquis de Sade had right. like stayed there during
0: yeah,
1: the Revolutionary
0: yeah.
1: War and
0: wow.
1: you know, like never made it back to their rooms because they drank so much.
0: right, of
1: and,
0: course.
1: And so we were in this place I'd never been before in Sturbridge, Massachusetts, and it's beautiful and there's farms everywhere and, you know, sheep and, you know, the sky was blue and beautiful and we're in this like historic place and I just felt connected to like that place. And
0: right,
1: so I was
0: right.
1: just sitting in our room and I just kind of picked up my guitar and, you know, started kind of like picked a chord, like started strumming on a D chord.
0: Okay.
1: I was like, oh, okay. And then all of a sudden like da da da da da da da da da da da da da, like a melody started coming to me and I was like, okay, where do I want to go from there? Da da da da da da da da da da da.
0: Okay.
1: Right, and I just kind of started piecing the
0: yeah.
1: chords together with the melody first, and then I went back with a pen and kind of came up with the lyrics. So
0: okay,
1: that's the story on this, and this is called 60 Miles to Boston on Our Way, which is the first Brummy Brothers album that we released back in 2014.
0: Okay.

0: Wow. What a song.
1: I didn't plan on ending both of those songs on the same chord. It just kind of worked out.
0: Oh, okay. 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
0: That's right, and we are here live with Dave Brumberg, and so half the hour is over already. If you want to say hello, WDVRhost@comcast.net. What would you like to play or do next?
1: Let's play a tune off the Brummy Brothers CD there. Yep. Yeah. Let's cue up No Good.
0: Okay.
1: No Good is a song written by our guitar player Andrew. Okay. This is one that we will be doing on Friday at the show at Descendants for sure. The two songs I played in the previous half an hour we'll be doing with the band as well. I'll be playing bass. And this is one of my favorite songs that Andrew ever wrote. It's called No Good, and it's on our debut album.
0: Okay.
1: On our way.
0: All righty. And so is this new or?
1: Oh, no, that was released in 2014.
0: Oh, okay. Yeah. Okay.

0: Okay. Anything else you want to tell us about that tune?
1: So that was no good. For the listeners out there, I'm sure they heard trumpet come in the middle there. And
0: yeah.
1: Wow, bluegrass with a trumpet. That was our friend George Mayer, who went to college with Russell, our banjo player. And, you know, that kind of came about because he was at a gig one day for a Brummy Brothers gig and had his trumpet. And we were just like, yeah, come on up, bring the trumpet. Mm-hmm. Whatever, right. And then like every show he could make it, we would have him come play trumpet with us.
0: Wow!
1: So it was okay. Bluegrass trumpet.
0: Yeah,
1: which is kind of an
0: unusual
1: thing.
0: Right.
1: Yeah, this whole album was recorded in 7 days.
0: Wow.
1: Up in Delaware Water Gap, and it was produced by Timothy Carbone, who's the fiddle player from Railroad Earth.
0: Right.
1: And it was a great experience for us.
0: Okay.
1: You know, getting to work with a producer, it was the first time, you know, I had recorded 3 albums previously with Amber Blues and we'd never worked with a real producer.
0: Mm-hmm.
1: And so having a producer kind of like keeping you on task while you're in the studio was a really cool experience for us.
0: Yeah.
1: And I'm glad we did it. I wish we had done it for the second album. We might have actually finished it and released it because we recorded a second album in 2015 up in Connecticut and, you know, the things were a little rocky in the band at that point already anyway. Mm-hmm. And we never finished it because the band stopped playing. My brother left the band and we stopped kicking and playing. And then we just never got back up to Connecticut to finish it. And so I've got like a hard drive full of our second record that is like, there's solos missing and there's vocal parts missing.
0: Right.
1: And I've talked to all the guys and I'm like, you know, what if I just like finished this? What if I just like took it to a studio and finished all the parts? And they're like, yeah, sure, great. I'm like, do you guys want to help me pay for it?
0: Yeah.
1: Crickets.
0: Right. Understandable.
1: So it's on my list of things to do is finish and release the never released second Brummy Brothers album, the T-Funk Sessions, which we recorded up at Telefunken Studios up in Connecticut, up near New Haven, Connecticut.
0: Yeah.
1: Telefunken, the microphone company.
0: Right.
1: We had a sort of an endorsement deal with them, and so they offered for us to record an album in their space, and we did. And,
0: right.
1: You know, one of the great regrets of my career is not finishing that record because there were some great songs on there that we were playing live that we had really honed and really gotten together well live. It just never got finished. So, you know, someday, like I said, when my kids are a little older and I've got a little more time
0: free
1: and a little
0: time,
1: more money
0: right?
1: and, you know, able to kind of start doing things for myself again, I'm sure I'll like, it'll be like 20th anniversary of the second Brummy Brothers record that never got released and here it is. Something like that. Who knows?
0: There you go.
1: But so this next song that I'm going to play is off of that second record. The T-Funk Sessions. This was actually written by my brother, Eric. This is my favorite song that he ever wrote, which, you know, growing up in New Jersey, we grew up in East Brunswick, where East Brunswick has the northernmost point, the northernmost known point of the Pine Barrens, around Dallenbach Lake in East Brunswick.
0: Yeah.
1: You know, we grew up, you know, hearing songs about, hearing tales about the Jersey Devil, right?
0: Yeah.
1: And we took a field trip to Dallenbach Woods at some point, and they told us, oh, watch out for the Jersey Devil. You know, we were like in sixth grade or something like that.
0: Right.
1: So it was in sixth grade. Like, oh, is this really a thing?
0: Yeah.
1: So anyway, at some point, my brother came to the band with this song, which he literally called Jersey Devil. And I'm going to do my best to try and play it on guitar here. Again, I always played bass on this, but I've kind of worked out a bit of an arrangement on guitar. I got a tune to my capo here.
0: Okay. While you're doing that, we got an email from our friend Stan. He said, as an aside, you had a guest from South Jersey, Manahawkin or Tuckerton. He lives down that way. He's down that way a lot. Not sure, unless it was Mike Montre. Isn't he from down? Where's Mike Montre from?
1: I don't know where he's originally from, but I know him from the New Brunswick scene in the New Brunswick area.
0: So Mike and I go
1: way back.
0: I'll have to think about that. I'm not sure, Stan. Sorry about that. I have people here every week and between the talk show Monday and everything. I can't remember who I talked to 20 minutes ago.
1: Breach, brother.
0: Right. Okay, but right now we have Dave Brumberg, and he's going to play. What's the name of this tune again?
1: Jersey Devil.
0: Oh, Jersey Devil.
1: Nope, let's try that again.

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Jersey Devil is my name. Devil shout into the night, terrorize with eyes so bright. Pray to God all you like, this tall tale has come to life.

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The world will never be the same. Jersey Devil is my name. Devils shout into the night, terrorize with eyes so bright. 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

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Devils come and devils go, as angels fall to hell you know. 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

0: Wow, great.
1: Something like that.
0: we got the idea. That's great, great song. I love the lyrics to that song.
1: Yeah. Like I said, my brother just kind of came to us one day in between shows and was like, hey, I got this tune. And we were like, that's awesome. Let's do that tonight.
0: Yeah, sounds good. Got a couple of messages. We'll be right back in just a moment here on Andy's Music Mix with Dave Brumberg playing live tonight.
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4: 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Catch you then.
0: Thank you, Kendra. And this coming Monday on Let's Talk, 3 o'clock, our lady friends from Howling Bassett Books will be here. They got a couple things going on. 3:30, Joey Novick with local news and info from Tap Into and The Chronicle. 3:40 or so, Michael Tiksinski and Morgan Taylor will be here to talk about Frenchtown Riverfest. WDVR will be there in the park, as always. 4 o'clock, Morgan Graybars, store owner from Lambertville. Been trying to get her up here for the longest time. She has a lot of stuff going on. And at 4:30, Dr. Atul Rayo will be here with some kind of medical thing. We'll find out soon what that is. And a message from our community bulletin board, New Hope Arts invites you to Flappers and Fine Art. It's annual fundraising gala, Thursday, September 17th, 6 to 10 p.m. at Aldi Mansion in Doylestown. 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And I just spoke to Christine Ramirez from New Hope Arts today. She'll be coming on a couple of days before that on Let's Talk to tell us all about that great event. Back now, we have a good 10, 12 minutes left with Dave Brumberg. What would you like to do?
1: I'll do another tune.
0: Okay.
1: I realize that everything I've been playing so far this evening has been rather minor chord centric. I promise I do write songs in major keys. So I'm going to do another tune I wrote called Dirty Dishes. Okay. I wrote this one post Brummy Brothers. I was playing in a band I started called Folk and Funk, with a PH for the funk. Again, you know, singing, playing bass, writing songs, touring. And this one was one that I wrote for my beautiful wife, who was not my wife at the time, my girlfriend, but is my wife now and is listening in at home with our two beautiful daughters, Jerry and Lily. And so this is a tune that I kind of wrote about us and for her in my post Brummy Brothers life. And this is called Dirty Dishes, and it is in a major key. Woo!
0: Okay. All right, here we go.

0: Okay, but now you said one thing there. You said she was not your wife when you wrote the song. Is the song something that maybe helped her make
1: one
0: a decision?
1: Only, maybe. I don't know. Could have been.
0: Not sure.
1: Okay. Could have been.
0: Okay. Just wondering.
1: She knew what she was getting into when we started this whole thing. So,
0: okay.
1: You know.
0: Right. Okay. I understand.
1: Yeah.
0: Good song.
1: That's Dirty Dishes. I recorded that for my still yet unfinished solo album, which will be called Musings, Memories, and Moments in Time.
0: Okay.
1: Which will be sort of an overview or a retrospective, if you will, of my career as a musician.
0: Okay.
1: I started it back in 2022 when my daughter Jerry was still an infant.
0: Mm-hmm.
1: I wasn't playing in a band, and I was just like, felt really stuck musically. I was a new parent. I was dealing with that whole set of emotions.
0: Wow.
1: It was still like kind of COVID world.
0: Mm-hmm.
1: So we were still pretty shut in our house. And so I kind of decided to start recording this record, which I did up in Delaware Water Gap at Mixolydian Studios, which is where the Brummy Brothers recorded our first record. And I wound up, when it was all said and not really quite done, with six tracks of original material. Some have been finished, some have not. Russell, my friend and my very good friend and banjo player, did some recording on it for me. Otherwise, I recorded everything myself.
0: Okay.
1: All the guitar parts, all the bass parts, all the vocal parts.
0: Okay.
1: Still no drum parts as of yet, but I've been working very diligently to become a decent drummer so that I can go back into the studio at some point and record my own drums for the stuff as well.
0: Okay.
1: My hope and my intention is to at some point get that released as, I don't know, sort of a vanity project, but sort of like a retrospective on my career, just so I can like show my daughters that, like, you know, daddy was cool at one point in time and wrote some cool music.
0: Mm-hmm.
1: But there'll be material that I'm redoing from my Amber Blues days on there. There'll be material from Brummy Brothers. There'll be material from Folk and Funk.
0: Wow.
1: There'll be brand new material that I've never recorded with any of my projects that I wrote, you know, since, you know, I stopped touring in 2019. Mm-hmm. It's, you know, my hope and my intention is to, you know, eventually, again, like I said, find the time and the finances to get back in and finish the thing.
0: Right.
1: It's been kind of sitting on the shelf collecting dust for a few years.
0: Okay.
1: But, you know, it is what it is. I started it really back in like 2017 with Folk and Funk, and then 19 I recorded a tune, and then like 22 and 23 I went in and recorded, you know, five other tunes for the record, and remixed some of the older stuff. Time on My Hands, which I recorded with Folk and Funk in 2017 in Ardmore with this great cellist who laid down an amazing cello part on the Folk and Funk demo. And I wound up erasing everything except the cello part and importing the cello part into Pro Tools at the studio and re-recording the entire song
0: around
1: the cello part.
0: Wow.
1: Because I just didn't want to lose this amazing cello part.
0: Okay. We only have about 3 minutes left. I want to ask you, where can people find your music if people are looking?
1: Amber Blues has all our music on Bandcamp.
0: Okay.
1: It's Amber Blues, AmberBlues. .bandcamp.com. All three of our records are up there for streaming or for purchase.
0: Okay.
1: I believe the Brummy Brothers is up on Bandcamp as well, but there is a ton of Brummy Brothers material on YouTube.
0: Okay.
1: Do not click on the Brummy Brothers podcast. That is not us. After the band broke up, somebody stole our name and started a podcast with it. Two fellas from Birmingham, England, because when we made the band, we did not realize that Brummy was a slang term for people from Birmingham, England, apparently.
0: Okay.
1: News to us. But anyway, so you can search the Brummy Brothers, B-R-U-M-M-Y, on YouTube or archive.org. We've got a ton of live shows up on archive.org for the Brummy Brothers. I do have some hard copies if you own a CD player still.
0: Yeah.
1: You know, and somebody really wanted a CD, I would be happy to get it to them.
0: Okay.
1: I believe you can make arrangements for that on Bandcamp. I'd have to look into it. I'm not sure. Mm-hmm. And then Folk and Funk, same thing. You know, you can find us on YouTube. That's FolkenPhunk. Folk and Funk. Ton of stuff on YouTube. And, you know, when my record is finished, I'll be telling people where to find that, but I don't know when that'll be. And you can come see us if it's so inclined on Friday night.
0: That's right.
1: At Descendants Brewing in Milford, New Jersey.
0: That's right. And how many people will be there?
1: It'll be three of us. Me, Andrew, and Russell. Guitar, banjo, and upright bass.
0: Okay. And any other gigs you got coming up?
1: For myself, no, but we'll have live music every Friday and Saturday at the pub. Right. Lots of great local bands, lots of great, you know, not-so-local bands.
0: Yeah.
1: So you'll always find good music at the pub on Fridays and Saturdays.
0: Right, right. And I always say, if you can't find something to do in the river towns, you ain't looking.
1: That's
0: right. Art, music, food. Easton, Phillipsburg, Frenchtown, Milford, Lambertville, New Hope, Stockton, Doylestown. It's like, I'm long retired, so I'm lucky. It's like, you can't stay home. There's always always something going on.
1: Always.
0: You know? That's for sure. So thank you very much. Stay tuned for Chris Poe with Bridges coming up next. And don't forget those cool shows, 10 to 11, Eileen, 11 to 12, Carla tonight here on WDVR. I will catch you Monday on Let's...
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